0: last week's surprise loss to Hawthorne.
1: Yeah, I think it was total different intent from the first bounce tonight, so I was really proud of that.
0: The Newcastle Knights have kicked off the NRL final series with a 20-10 victory over the Rabbitohs at Sydney Football Stadium. Football Australia has announced the Socceroos will play friendly matches against Qatar and Jordan in November in the side's final hit-outs before January's Asian Cup in Saudi Arabia. And Formula One Championship leader Kimi Antonelli was fastest for Mercedes in free practice at Madrid's new Spanish Grand Prix circuit, with Ferrari's Charles Leclerc and Lewis Hamilton close behind.
2: WA's weather: showers southwest of a line from Geraldton to Ravensthorpe and along the south coast to Esperance, mostly clearing by this evening. Showers also with a chance of a thunderstorm over the southern interior, eastern Goldfields and Eucla. A mostly sunny day for Perth with a forecast top of 21 degrees. Right now in the city, it is 17 degrees. That is the latest from the ABC newsroom. The time now is 8:05.

Hello, a very good morning. Welcome to Weekend Breakfast here on ABC Classic. My name is Ed LeBrock. It's so lovely to be with you on this Saturday. It's the 12th of September. Happy birthday if you're celebrating your birthday today. Lots of things to look forward to in this next hour. You have a Lambeth Garland, Ave Maria with Schubert, and some more discussion around this article around deafness with classical music. First, though, some Chiquica Gonzaga.

Chiquino Gonzaga and a little piece called Paura Grazu here on ABC Classic with the Royal Chamber Orchestra of Valon and the guitarist Gael Solao. Now it's 10 minutes past eight, some Haydn for you now. This is a piece which had been lost for many, many years, wasn't discovered until the 1960s. It's the first of his two cello concertos. Who knows, there may be some more somewhere. Have you looked in the back of that cupboard recently? Danny Yeadon playing here with the Australia Haydn Ensemble.

Joseph Haydn, whose music was Haydn. And then it was discovered in the 1960s. Joseph Haydn's music here on ABC Classic. And the soloist, Daniel Yeadon, playing with the Australian Haydn Ensemble, directed from the violin by Skye McIntosh. It's about 18 minutes past eight. Thank you for your lovely text this morning. Thank you for sending in photographs of where you are as well. It's just so great when you send in photographs like that. I'm here on my own on the weekends, which I totally don't mind because I'm an Aquarian. But at the same time, it's

just lovely to have your photographs, and don't forget your cats. Now, going back to something much more important than cats, I know it's hard to believe, this article which Ria Andriani has written, it's about how deaf people experience classical music. So if you come to the ABC Classic website, it's right there. It will also be on the ABC News website as well. Deafness and classical music have been intertwined for centuries, as Ria writes. There's a video of John Bell reading out Beethoven's testament where he discloses his deafness to his brothers. Ria also writes about musicians such as Dame Evelyn Glennie, who we heard in the previous hour. Dame Glennie is profoundly deaf. And then also Ria writes about how people are working, people are working to bring deaf people into music. It really is the most wonderful article. And you have written in, Nicola, to say that you have a profound hearing loss in your left ear, a little bit in your right ear. You had meningitis as a baby. You play the violin. You've played it since you were three. And you play in an orchestra in Canberra called the National Capital Orchestra. And today you have a concert at Llewellyn Hall. 3 o'clock, there's a Rachmaninoff piano concerto and Mahler's First Symphony. So today at 3 o'clock in the Llewellyn Hall, and there may still be some tickets left. This is in partnership with the St. Vincent de Paul Society. Nicola, thank you so much for texting in. Here's a garden of sound.

Muriel Johnston, and Lydia's Garden, played by Chris Duncan and the pianist Catherine Strutt, here on ABC Classic. Now, it's 25 minutes past eight. Here, we're sort of staying in nature very much now. Penelope Thwaites, you are a Lambeth Garland.

Well, if anything is brimming with tunes, it is that piece. It's called A Lambeth Garland. You can just sort of see the melodies going over like flowers in the garland, can't you? Gorgeous music. Penelope Thwaites, a composer born in Australia, has a strong connection with the UK. And Penelope playing her own music with the other pianist, who's called John Lavender. Of course he is. And it's 22 minutes to nine. Thank you so much for your text. You're particularly enjoying reading this article, which is on our website. It's about deafness and classical music, written by Ria Andriani. I keep wanting to say composed by Ria Andriani. But Ria has just done a wonderful job with this article. Now, Michelle, you've texted in to say that you have profound hearing loss in your left ear and severe loss in your right ear. Before your hearing loss, you were a semi-professional pianist, but you've had a cochlear implant and you have a very strong hearing aid in your right ear. And you're now principal organist at St. James, and you've played at the International Sydney Arts Festival and played for the ABC on the TV for the piano, on the piano. So, Michelle, thank you so much. Many, many texts coming in about the success of hearing aids and cochlear implants as well. Here's some Franz Schubert.

René Fleming with the Royal Philharmonic Orchestra, Andreas Delfs and Schubert's Ave Maria here on ABC Classic. Now it's, what is it, about 17 minutes to 9. I'll tell you about what's on in the opera show a little bit later on after some Weber. Here's part of the clarinet quintet and here's the final movement. It's a rondo, you know it's a rondo because you come away whistling the tune.

Carl Maria von Weber and the clarinet quintet. You always feel like you're having a good time with Weber, don't you? And there you are, whistling the tune, possibly. The London Haydn Quartet, and they were playing with the clarinetist Erik Hupprich. And as you said, it was a great clarinet sound, wasn't it? It's sort of thick, like a sort of thick liquid, if that's appropriate. Anyway, it's 10 minutes to 9, moving swiftly on. Here's another chaconne. Here's Merula.

Chicons just get it right every time, don't they? Marullo and one of his chicons, the Australian Brandenburg Orchestra, with Paul Dyer. Now, it's 9:05. Here's some music by Ray Lynn. It's called Impressions of the Four Seasons. Lots of different instruments. How many of them can you pick?

0: Ray Lynn, Impressions of the Four Seasons. And that one, very appropriate for right now, it's called Joy of Spring. So you heard lots of different instruments, including the piano, some percussion. You also heard the bamboo flute, which is called the Dietze, and the Xiao, and also the Guzheng. Congratulations for picking many of those instruments. Now, it's just after 9 o'clock. Here's another reminder about the proms.
1: Tonight, the BBC Proms celebrate the composer behind Disney's biggest musical moments, Alan Menken. From The Little Mermaid and Aladdin to Beauty and the Beast, the BBC Philharmonic Orchestra brings his iconic songs to life. Enchanted, Alan Menken's music for Disney, tonight at 6 p.m. on ABC Classic.
0: And very big welcome. If you're just joining me here on ABC Classic, my name's Ed LeBrock. I'm so happy to be with you here for Weekend Breakfast. Silas Keith will be with you in just under an hour. And lots of exciting things happening here on the network. But right now, it's time for something delicious if you haven't had it already.

Rachel Portman inviting you to have a little bit of chocolate, maybe even some of that Dubai chocolate. Have you tried it yet? That's part of the original soundtrack recording. Not to Dubai chocolate, that's just called chocolat. And now it's 3 minutes past nine. We're going to stay with Rachel Portman now. You remember this film, Keira Knightley?

Music by Rachel Portman again, The Duchess, the end title suite, played there by the City of Prague Philharmonic Orchestra, conducted by James Fitzpatrick, here on ABC Classic. Now, it's 10 minutes past nine. If you haven't heard already, there's a wonderful article. If you come to the ABC Classic webpage, then you'll see an article right there. It's written by Ria Andriani, and the title of it is How Deaf People Connect with Music, From Beethoven to Haptic Vests. So Ria goes into stories of various musicians who were also deaf and are also deaf. For instance, name Evelyn Glennie, who is the most remarkable composer and percussionist. And Ria talks about how deaf people experience music, writing about Helen Keller, but also about this remarkable chap called Alex Jones, who works as the senior access manager currently at the Senior Opera at the Sydney Opera House. And Alex writes so movingly about how he experiences music. It's a fabulous article, it really is, and I do hope that you have a chance at some point to read it today or over the weekend. Or whenever. Anyway, moving on. Now, why might you be hearing this? What fish is this a reference to?

Lots of different musicians, including the cellist Sally Mayer and the pianist Catherine Davis. There's traditional music, also the cores, I think, had some involvement in it. And the two pieces joined together, sort of wrapping around each other. The joy of life, and then an unexpected creature you might find in a bath. It's called Trout in the Bath. Now, the reason you're hearing that is that today, a little bit later on, music class at 5 o'clock with Genevieve Lang and me, we are exploring the Trout Quintet. And I know it's one of those pieces where you may have heard it a lot and you may think, oh gosh, not again, please, at least not for a decade. But what we're doing is we're kind of looking very closely at it and pulling it apart and examining it and finding out why it's really an extraordinary piece of music with lots of metaphor and mystery and something else beginning with M. So I hope you can join Jen and me at 5 o'clock today or any time on the ABC Listen app. Now it's 16 minutes past 9. Here's Shostakovich.

Crikey, that was so intense. Shostakovich. And Shostakovich's waltz from his jazz suite. And the Shostakovich there here on ABC Classic. And what an amazing recording that was. I'm just finding the details. Here we go. The Brodsky Quartet with the pianist Philip Edward Fisher. Now it's, what is it, about

coming up to 20 minutes past nine. So the article about classical music and the way you may experience it if you're also deaf, it's on the ABC News website, or you can access it on the ABC Classic website as well. Now, something that's a little bit calmer, and especially for you, if you're sort of dreaming about the trip that you once took to Italy and just that gorgeous, relaxing way of living that the Italians have, unless you're on one of their motorways, when then it's just a very, very stressful experience. But let's get away from that and let's perhaps go to the hills of Umbria. Here's Felix Mendelssohn.

Felix Mendelssohn and his Italian symphony, the third movement, a minuet, so a little light dance, the Chamber Orchestra of Europe, conducted by Yannick Nezet-Sagan. Now, Dale, you've texted in to say that you are actually going to Italy on Tuesday, and you said that you'll stay off the autostradas. Look, they are amazing. I went to Italy with my wife last year and my sister-in-law, Elizabeth, and we had a glorious time. I was the driver. I don't mind driving on the other side of the road. And most of the time, it was just wonderful. The Italians, I don't think I've ever met a grumpy Italian. Every single Italian we met was just so, so lovely, except when they got behind a wheel. So I was going in the fast lane on the autostrada, probably driving at about 140, something like that, so within the limit. And the rear alarm in the car we were driving went off because somebody behind me was so close. I don't think I've ever been as scared as that. It sort of felt a little bit like this.

Ross Edwards and his Arafura dances, concerto for guitar and strings. Karin Sharp with the Tasmanian Symphony Orchestra, conducted by Richard Mills. Now, Paddy has texted in from Toowoomba to say that really, if I were going at 140 kilometres an hour and there was a car right behind me and my rear alarm went off, I should have been playing this. Pity, Paddy. That's a very good point. And I do apologise if that has now made your internal alarm go off. Perhaps this Grieg will soothe it somewhat. I do apologise.

It's one of those pieces that you just want to take with you, don't you? If you just need that extra little oomph, maybe you've got a slightly worrying meeting with your boss, something. You want the Queensland Orchestra with Simon Tedeschi and Richard Bonning behind you playing the Grieg Piano Concerto. There it is, the final movement, and you heard it here on ABC Classic. No, it's 9:45, and I had something very important to tell you, and now I can't remember what it is because I didn't write it down. Well, something I would like to share with you is if you are in southeast Queensland over the weekend, there is a festival in Warwick. It's called Romancing the Stones, and there's a few concerts on this afternoon, this evening, and also tomorrow afternoon. So you can find out more details online. Thank you for your pictures of your cats. It's just so great. It's interesting how some of you seem to call your cat Ed. Well, look, it's a wonderful name. Are they also called Edric? Now, let's have some cello music, especially for you if you are learning the cello perhaps as an adult and it's something that's very important in your life. Here's Julius Klengel and his third cello concerto.

Rafaela Gromez, who has given concerts here in Australia. There she is playing music by Julius Klengel. Here's the final movement of his third concerto. Rafaela Gromez with the Radio Symphony Orchestra of Berlin. And they were conducted by the Australian Nicholas Carter. Now it's 8:58. Don't forget that the proms are here on ABC Classic. They'll be here for, I think, all of the month, actually, all of September. And you have all of the proms as well here on the network. And it's it's just a wonderfully different perspective, isn't it, to be able to access those particular recordings. So thank you to our colleagues at the BBC. Now, something that you may be familiar with, it's a little bit of a waltz.

It's almost impossible not to be grumpy with that music, isn't it? Kachaturian and the Waltz, the Sydney Symphony Orchestra, with Patrick Thomas playing that music from the Masquerade Suite. Now it's 3 minutes to 10. We started this hour with chocolate, and we're going to end it with chocolate.

0: It's the original soundtrack for the film Chocolat, music by Rachel Portman. That particular piece is called Passage of Time, and clearly time just fails to move at all. It just stays still, doesn't it, when you're eating chocolate? Now, speaking of time, it's coming up to 10 o'clock. Don't forget the opera show tonight, looking at Australia's greatest opera stars with Mary. Have an excellent rest of the day. It's 10 o'clock.
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3: Hello, welcome. Coming up this hour, music by Saint-Saëns, Richard Strauss and William Barton. Here's music Mozart wrote right on the cusp between symphonies being, you know,

light entertainment and something weightier with deep meaning. It's no coincidence that when Mozart wrote this piece, symphonies were starting to be given nicknames. Mozart didn't choose the name of this piece, but the nickname was given as reference to the scale and length of it. Here's the first movement from Mozart's Symphony No. 41 in C, Jupiter.

ABC Classic, the Australian Chamber Orchestra, directed by Richard Tognetti, with the first movement from Mozart's Jupiter Symphony No. 41 in C at 12 minutes past 10 on this Saturday morning. Here's a piece by Canadian composer Dennis Bedard for saxophone and organ. The instrumental colours interact here in such interesting ways, sometimes blending together, other times overlapping and sort of passing ideas back and forth. This is Sonata No. 3 for saxophone and organ.

Not a common combination, but one I'd love to hear more of. Saxophone and organ working beautifully together, and a whole lot of fun there. Saxophonist Claudia Tesserino and organist John.

Jonathan Oldengarm with Canadian composer Dennis Bedard's Sonata No. 3 for saxophone and organ. ABC Classic, here's music commissioned by the Flinders Quartet, written by Deborah Cheatham-Freyon. This is Navigating the Truth from Bungaree.

0: The Flinders Quartet with the third movement, Navigating the Truth from Bungary by Deborah Cheetham Freyon on ABC Classic. It's 29 minutes to 11.
1: Tonight, the BBC Proms celebrate the composer behind Disney's biggest musical moments, Alan Menken. From The Little Mermaid and Aladdin to Beauty and the Beast, the BBC Philharmonic Orchestra brings his iconic songs to life. Enchanted, Alan Menken's music for Disney, tonight at 6 p.m. on ABC Classic.

The famous final movement of Saint-Saëns' Algerian Suite. You heard French Military March performed by the London Symphony Orchestra conducted by Yondani Butt. ABC Classic, your lunchtime concert today at 1 o'clock with Luke Altman is Prom 51. The Metropolitan Opera Orchestra plays Strauss, conducted by Yannick Nezet-Zegan, with soprano Elsa van der Heeve. And here is a song Richard Strauss wrote for his wife, Pauline, as a wedding present. They were married for 54 years. This is Cécile.

Tenor Gustav Winberg and pianist Friedrich Haider with Cecile by Richard Strauss on ABC Classic. And tonight at 8 o'clock, Mary Nicholson is shining the spotlight on Australia's greatest opera stars for the opera show, followed by Saturday Night at the Opera from the BBC Proms, Richard Strauss's opera within an opera, Ariadne auf Naxos. Here's a piece by Australian composer Brenton Broadstock called Fortuna, which takes its name from Fortuna Villa in Bendigo, Central Victoria, where Broadstock spent his school holidays.

If you're on school holidays or your children are, that one's for you. Fortuna by Brenton Broadstock, named for Fortuna Villa in the old gold mining city Bendigo in central Victoria, where Brenton Broadstock spent his school holidays when he was a child. That performance featuring the Q Band, conducted by Mark Ford. It's 10 to 11 on ABC Classic. Alice Keith with you. Thank you for your messages on 0437 236 777. It's great to have your company. Here's Penelope Thwaites with English Waltz by Percy.

English Waltz by Percy Grainger, performed there at the piano by Grainger expert Penelope Thwaites, ABC Classic. And here's William Barton with his didgeridoo solo number 3.

0: Sally Walker and Philip Myers with Chatterbox Rag by Elena Katz-Chernin. 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
0: And it's good to be with you on this Saturday morning. Here's a bright burst of musical optimism from Haydn. This is Trumpet Concerto in E-flat, the third movement Allegro with soloist Geoffrey Payne and the Melbourne Symphony Orchestra.

Soloist Geoffrey Payne and the Melbourne Symphony Orchestra, conducted by Michael Holasch, with the Allegro, third movement from Haydn's Trumpet Concerto in E-flat. ABC Classic, it's 11:05, and here's music by trailblazer Luis Farranc. This is Valse Brillante, Opus 48.

Constance Eichhorst at the piano with Vals Brillante, Opus 48 by Luis Farrenc on ABC Classic. Alice Keith with you on this Saturday morning. And today at 5 o'clock for music class, Ed LeBrock and Genevieve Lang are asking Love It or Leave It about Schubert's The Trout. It is divisive. It has perhaps been a little overused, but I love it. Here's a song inspired by fishy friends. This is Nani from Woodland Songs by Jigsaw composer Jared Impachahaha Tate.

You can hear the fish moving through the water in that piece, Nani, which means fish, performed by the Dover Quartet, composed by Jared Tate, whose Chicksaw house name is Impetahaha. That piece comes from Woodland Songs. And today for Music Class at 5 o'clock here on ABC Classic, Ed LaBrock and Genevieve Lang are asking Love It or Leave It about the trout. I mean, Schubert has nothing to do with that washing machine caper, so for me it gets a pass. Here's music by Johann Caspar Merz, who was born in the Kingdom of Hungary, part of the Austrian Empire. He performed and published music under the name J.K. Merz, and this is his work, Le Romantique.

Guitarist Alessandro Deano with Le Romantique by J.K. Mietz on ABC Classic. And here's a jazz standard. You might have heard it performed by Billie Holiday or Ella Fitzgerald. Duke Ellington famously is said to have written this in a recording studio in about 20 minutes. His orchestra had arrived. They only had three pieces, but they needed four. So he came up with this Solitude. This is an arrangement by Morten Gould.

The Detroit Symphony Orchestra on ABC Classic, conducted by Nimi Ervi, with an arrangement of Duke Ellington's Solitude. That arrangement by Morten Gould. It's 29 minutes past 11 on this Saturday morning. Thank you for getting in touch on 0437 236 777. Always great to hear from you. Here's a setting of a poem by Rupert Brooke, All Suddenly the Wind Comes Soft and Spring is Here Again, and the hawthorn quickens with buds of green and my heart with buds of pain. I should say, this isn't a setting as such. It's more a musical impression of the poem Song. Janelle Carrigan is at the piano. Music by Catherine Parker.

0: Janelle Carrigan at the piano there with All Suddenly the Wind Comes Soft, music by Australian composer Catherine Parker on ABC Classic. It's 28 minutes to 12.
1: Tamara Anatoslowska here. Come with me as I delve into the archives for three special BBC Proms episodes of Duet. Hear from violinist Simona Lumsma, Sydney Philharmonia Choir's Brett Waymark, and renowned French cellist Gauthier Capuzon. All are taking to the BBC Proms stage this season. 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

Saxophonist Nick Russagnello with his arrangement of Autumn in Prince's Gardens by Miriam Hyde. Russagnello joined there at the piano by Andrea Lamb. Good to be with you on ABC Classic. Here's tenor David Hobson with baritone Teddy Tahu Rhodes and Sinfonia Australis for the Pearlfishers duet by Bizet.

Teddy Tahu Rhodes and David Hobson with Sinfonia Australis, conducted by Thomas Woods, with Pearlfishers duet from the Pearlfishers by Bizet. And tonight at 8 o'clock here on ABC Classic, Mary Nicholson is shining the spotlight on Australia's greatest opera stars, followed by Ariadna auf Naxos by Richard Strauss from the BBC Proms. ABC Classic, your home of the BBC Proms. Here's a setting of Psalm 132.

to. It's a song of ascent sung by pilgrims travelling to Jerusalem for holy festivals, a direct prayer to God. This performance features the 16 and Harry Christophers, who commissioned this setting from Dobrinka Tabakova.

The 16, conducted by Harry Christophers, with Arise, Lord, Into Thy Rest, a setting of Psalm 132 by Dobrinka Tabakova. ABC Classic, it's 13 minutes to 12, and here's a love letter to the violin from the late 1800s by Max Bruch, with soloist Lucy Ting and the Melbourne Symphony Orchestra, conducted by Benjamin Northey. This is the first movement from Violin Concerto No. 1 in G minor by Max Bruch.

Soloist Lucy Ching and the Melbourne Symphony Orchestra, conducted by Benjamin Northey, with the first movement from Violin Concerto No. 1 in G minor by Max Bruch. He asked his teacher while he was writing it whether it was very audacious to compose a violin concerto that progress and said that progress was slow and that he really didn't feel sure of his feet on this terrain, which I think is quite a common experience in the creative process. It's now

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It's 4 minutes to 12 on ABC Classic, and here's a combo you never knew you needed, España from Suite for Horn and Harp by Gene Singer.

0: España from Suite for Horn and Harp by Gene Singer, performed there by harpist Erica Goodman and horn player Søren Hermansen.
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0: Thanks for joining me on this second Saturday of spring. The time is 12 o'clock and we've spent time in autumn gardens and in spring winds. Here's a little bit of winter chill. This is the Four Seasons Concerto No. 4 in F minor by Vivaldi.

Soloist Nigel Kennedy and the English Chamber Orchestra with Winter Allegro Non Molto from Vivaldi's The Four Seasons. ABC Classic, if you're heading off to perhaps a youth orchestra rehearsal this weekend, here's a useful reminder from Sally Greenaway. This is Don't Forget Your Music.

violinist Barbara Jane Gilby, cellist Samuel Payne, pianist Edward Neiman, violinist Timothy Wickham, flautist David Shaw, viola player Iska Sampson, and clarinetist Philip Arkenstall with Sally Greenaway's Don't Forget Your Music, which reminds me Ed LaBrock and Genevieve Lang are getting a little bit controversial today at 5 o'clock for music class, asking whether you would keep Schubert's trout if you caught it in the little Bächlein or throw it back into the stream. Love it or leave it, Schubert's Trout tonight at 5 o'clock here on ABC Classic. Then at 6 o'clock for Screen Sounds, Dan Golding is bringing you Prom 57, Enchanted, Alan Menken's music for Disney featuring the BBC Philharmonic, conducted

From the original soundtrack recording from Home on the Range, you heard On the Farm, music by Alan Menken. And tonight at 6 o'clock here on ABC Classic, Dan Golding is bringing you BBC Prom 57 Enchanted, Alan Menken's music for Disney. Here's Chopin's Waltz in E-flat, Grand Valse Brillante, Opus 18, number 1.

Pianist Ruth Slinchinska with Chopin's Waltz in E-flat, Grand Valse Brillant, Opus 18, number one on ABC Classic. And here's music commissioned in memory of Guy Henderson, a former principal oboist of the Sydney Symphony Orchestra. This piece was premiered by David Nuttall and the Tasmanian Symphony Orchestra, who are performing the work here. This is The Persistence of Memory by Australian composer Graham Kerner.

0: Oboe soloist David Nuttall and the Tasmanian Symphony Orchestra, conducted by Richard Mills, with Graham Kerner's The Persistence of Memory at 28 minutes to one here on ABC Classic.
1: Chineke Orchestra bring their signature effervescence back to Royal Albert Hall and the BBC Proms to perform Dvorak's enchanting Eighth Symphony. 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

Elena Font with the third movement from Perpetual Movements by François Poulenc on ABC Classic. And here's a concerto by 18th century Italian composer, violinist and singer Maddalena Lombardieri-Sirman. She was educated in Venice at an ospedale, not the one Vivaldi taught at, but similar. She was taught by Tartini, and this is her concerto number 4 in C, the third movement.

Violinist Piroshka Vitarius and the Savaria Baroque Orchestra with the third movement from Concerto No. 4 in C by Maddalena Laura Lombardini-Schirman. It's 19 minutes to one on ABC Classic. If you missed the game show last night with Mina Shamali, you can catch it anytime you'd like on ABC Listen. Here's the main theme from Final Fantasy, music by Nobuo Uematsu.

The London Philharmonic Orchestra with the main theme from Final Fantasy by Nobuo Uematsu. And here's music by Australian composer Alice Chant. This is Emily's Suite, written for Australian harpist Emily Granger, here on ABC Classic.

Emily Granger with Emily's Sweet, music by Australian composer Alice Chance on ABC Classic. And here's a little more Luis Farrenc. This is Symphony No. 2 in D, the Scherzo.

The NDR Radio Philharmonie Hanover, conducted by Johannes Goretzky, with the third movement, Scherzo Vivace, from Luis Farrenc's Symphony No. 2 in D on ABC Classic. And here's a march by Prokofiev from The Love for Three Oranges.

0: Alban Gert and Markus Becker with Rostropovich's arrangement of Prokofiev's March from The Love for Three Oranges. On ABC Classic, it's 1 o'clock.
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2: Luke Altman with you for today's concert. Prick up your ears if you're a fan of high romantic drama, because today's concert offers you a conjunction of music and musicians to give you the very, very best of it. This year, the Met Orchestra appears at the BBC Proms for the very first time, and each of their performances has been anticipated hotly. They're here today with their music director, Yannick Nezet-Séguin, with an old Strauss programme, three pieces by Richard Strauss. His tone poem, A Hero's Life, closes the concert. And soon, the Met Orchestra is joined by soprano Elsa van der Heever for what promises to be an electrifying performance of the final scene from Strauss's opera Salome. But before that highlight from one of Strauss's most shocking creations, something lighter. It's something which he wrote after Salome, after he had just presented an opera featuring explicit violence and blasphemy and deeply disturbing eroticism, not to mention the dissonance. His audience was braced for something even worse with whatever he came up with next, or perhaps even hoping for it. And it was with a sense of bewilderment that they heard Der Rosenkavalier, The Knight of the Rose, featuring music of more subtly expressed passions and such lovely detail. The Met Orchestra, conducted by Yannick Nezet-Séguin, opened today's concert from the BBC Proms here on ABC Classic with the suite from Der Rosenkavalier by Richard Strauss.

All the way from New York, and in their first ever appearance at the BBC Proms, you heard the Met Orchestra at London's Royal Albert Hall, opening today's concert here on ABC Classic with a suite from Der Rosenkavalier, the first of three pieces in an all-Strauss programme. The suite appeared in about 1945 originally, probably arranged by Artur Rudzinski, and showcases some wonderful waltzes from the opera. The waltz as a style was a bit old-fashioned, to put it lightly, at the time the music was written, but Strauss wanted to write something to illuminate the past, something with elegance and taste. He set it in 18th century Vienna, with a good-natured love story at its heart. And now for something completely different. South African soprano Elsa van den Heever comes to the stage for one of the most celebrated scenes in any opera, not just Richard Strauss's. The final scene from Salome. It's her proms debut, and what a way to introduce yourself to a new audience, ironically in a role which got this opera banned at the Met after they introduced it to American audiences in 1907 for its blasphemy, for its eroticism, and for its graphic violence. Here's the Met Orchestra at Royal Albert Hall, starring soprano Elsa van den Heever, in the final scene from Salome by Richard Strauss.

Elsa van den Heever, the South African soprano, starring in your concert from the BBC Proms today here on ABC Classic. In her Proms debut, she sang the final scene from Salome by Richard Strauss. The Met Orchestra on stage today at Royal Albert Hall under their conductor Yannick Nezet-Sagan. In their Proms debut as well, they barely fit on stage. It's a huge orchestra. The music for Salome requires 105 performers. Correction again, 105 and a bit if you count John the Baptist. The Met staged the first performance of Salome, actually, in America in 1907, and it was promptly banned, with Salome's amorousness with a severed head one of the reasons. And the Met Orchestra resets now for their last piece today in this dramatic, all Strauss program. The semi-autobiographical tone poem, Ein Heldenleben, A Hero's Life. It closes the program today, and it's perfect, really, the realm of orchestral tone poems. It's just right for aggrandizing heroes and gods through lavish music. But Richard Strauss was coy about who the actual hero of this piece might be. He left a lot of cheeky clues, though, with quotations from his own previous work scattered through the music like breadcrumbs. He leads you to suppose that the hero is most likely himself. His critics appear as bleating woodwinds, his wife as the solo violin played by Met Orchestra concertmaster Benjamin Bowman. Here's conductor Yannick Nezet-Sagan with the Met Orchestra at Royal Albert Hall with Ein Heldenleben by Richard Strauss.

The Met Orchestra from New York, over 100 strong on stage today, having travelled all the way to London for their proms debut at Royal Albert Hall. It's been a concert devoted to music by Richard Strauss, conducted by their music director Yannick Nezet-Séguin, and led by their concertmaster Benjamin Bowman. You heard Ein Heldenleben, A Hero's Life, Richard Strauss's semi-autobiographical tone poem. Who shouldn't be the hero of their own story, after all? Richard Strauss scattering his tone poem with references to his own life and work, the way he liked to imagine his critics sounding, as honking, needling woodwinds, and using the warm, voice-like tone of the violin to represent his wife. The concert opened with a suite of waltzes from his opera Der Rosenkavalier, and in the middle of the concert there was a dramatic performance of the final scene from Salome, starring South African soprano Elsa van den Heever, in her proms debut. She's been called back for an encore now here at Royal Albert Hall, and she's singing an early song by Richard Strauss from his Opus 10. This is Zu Eignung.

0: Closing today's concert from the BBC Proms with One More Bow, an encore from soprano Elsa van den Heever. She made her Proms debut today, singing the last scene from Salome, and just now, Zu Eignung from the Opus 10 songs by Richard Strauss. It was an all-Strauss program, and it was the Proms debut of the Met Orchestra, the orchestra of New York's famous Met Opera, coming all the way to London with their conductor, Yannick Mazet-Segan. Today's concert here on ABC Classic, recorded at the Proms by the BBC. 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
1: 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From The Little Mermaid and Aladdin to Beauty and the Beast, the BBC Philharmonic Orchestra brings his iconic songs to life. 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

Luke Altman with you this afternoon. I'll be back with you tomorrow at 1 for more from the BBC Proms. I hope you'll join me again to hear Chineke Orchestra. You had a little taste just now. That was The Spark Catchers by Hannah Kendall, played by Chineke Orchestra. In tomorrow's concert, though, they're joined by soprano Angel Blue, and you'll hear them playing Gershwin and Barber and Rogers and Berlin and more right here on ABC Classic from the BBC Proms. There's more from the Proms this afternoon, too, for screen sounds, and this is going to be a big one, with the BBC Philharmonic dedicating a whole concert at Royal Albert Hall to the music of Alan Menken. His music has reached millions of people through his hugely successful contributions to the musical world of Disney, like his songs for The Little Mermaid and Aladdin and Beauty and the Beast. That's at 6 today here on ABC Classic. Here's a taste of his music for organ rather than orchestra. Anna Lapwood with The Bells of Notre Dame.

Anna Lapwood on the organ playing The Bells of Notre Dame by Alan Menken. And if you like Alan Menken, you'll go crazy for the concert at 6 p.m. tonight on Screen Sounds, coming to you from the BBC Proms. The BBC Philharmonic dedicating a whole concert at Royal Albert Hall to the music of Alan Menken, made famous through such Disney hits as Beauty and the Beast and Aladdin and The Little Mermaid and more. That's right here on ABC Classic at 6 tonight. I'm Luke Altman. Great to have your company this afternoon. Here's Nexus Quartet.

0: Nexus Quartet there, an arrangement by Jay Burns of La Compasita by Gerardo Matos Rodriguez. And before that, music by Alan Menken, The Bells of Notre Dame. More from Alan Menken tonight at 6. Screen Sounds features a concert from the BBC Proms, the BBC Philharmonic, dedicating a concert to the music of Alan Menken from his films for Disney. The Little Mermaid, Aladdin, Beauty and the Beast, you know them. Do you love them? See you at 6 if you do. I'm Luke Altman. Thanks for your company. Enjoy the rest of your afternoon here on ABC Classic.
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3: What a pleasure to be with you this afternoon. Whatever you happen to be doing, I've got something for you. I've got Bach, I've got Hisaishi, I've got Saint-Saëns, I've got Schubert, I've got Chaminade. Of course I do. And first, I have Mozart. Where better to start than the clarinet concerto in A? This is the first movement, Sabine Meyer on clarinet.

Sabine Meyer, the clarinetist there in Mozart's Clarinet Concerto in A, the Allegro, the first movement. Tamara Anna Czesłowska with you, and my pleasure to bring one of my favourites, one of my mum's favourites as well, Franz Schubert. We're going to hear his serenade from Schwangesang. Serenade is not really a cheerful love song, you'd have to say. The singer in this one is pleading with the beloved to come secretly through the night. And I mean pleading. The words are by Ludwig Rellstab, who originally offered some of his poems to Beethoven. After Beethoven's death, they found their way to Schubert. Schubert actually never called this collection Schwanengesang or Swan Song. That was the publisher. He assembled it and named it after Schubert died. More of a posthumous album than a deliberately conceived song cycle. In fact, Schubert was writing this at the very end of his life, in the final year, 1828. He was producing music at an almost frightening rate. On ABC Classic, this is Schubert, The Serenade.

Franz Schubert on ABC Classic. That was The Serenade, performed by Cellophony. Tamara Anagislaska with you. It is my pleasure to be talking to you this afternoon, wherever you may be. Time now for some Nardi Simpson, performed by Ensemble Offspring. Nardi Simpson is a Yuwalare storyteller, composer, educator and novelist, also a founding member of the indigenous vocal duo Stiff Gins. The work we'll hear is subtitled Last Melody of the Area, suggesting not only a final dance, but maybe even the survival or maybe the disappearance of musical memory connected to a place. This is Ensemble Offspring on ABC Classic.

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It's time for some Bach, the Brandenburg Concerto No. 2 in F, Zefiro Ensemble performing.

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1: Schenker Orchestra bring their signature effervescence back to Royal Albert Hall and the BBC Proms to perform Dvorak's enchanting Eighth Symphony. 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

Dance Macabre, the music of Saint-Saëns on ABC Classic. That was the Liszt transcription and the Horowitz transcription, all at once performed by Yuja Wang. Porco Rosso is a 1992 film about a First World War flying ace who has mysteriously become an anthropomorphic pig. Joe Hisaishi wrote the beautiful score. We're going to hear Bygone Days from it. It's the Royal Philharmonic Orchestra with Joe Hisaishi at the piano.

the music of Hisaishi on ABC Classic. And that was from Porco Rosso, Bygone Days. You heard Joe Hisaishi on the piano with the Royal Philharmonic Orchestra. And if that music has put you in the mood for more music from the screen, you will be able to hear more later on Screen Sounds. They're off to the proms for Enchanted, Alan Menken's music for Disney. It's Tamara Anagyszlowska with you, and now a bright symphonia from Maria Grimani.

The Academy of Ancient Music on ABC Classic. That was the Bright Sinfonia of Maria Grimani. What do we love about Bizet's Carmen? Do we love it because it shocks us a little bit? It certainly shocked its first audience, partly because the characters smoked and they fought and they worked in a factory and they behaved like recognisable human beings rather than respectable operatic types. It was also a terrible flop. Bizet actually died 3 months after the premiere. He was only aged 36. He never witnessed the opera's international success, popularity and triumph. Let's hear the Nocturne from the Carmen Suite No. 2. Not the aria, but on violin.

The music of Georges Bizet, the Nocturne from Carmen Suite No. 2, John Mills Violin and the Sinfonia of London. To Cécile Chaminade, it's a very musical name, isn't it? She didn't have to write anything to be a great musical icon. Her Autumn Serenade is from the Six Pieces, Romantique, Opus 55. It's a fascinating little series. This autumn music is part of six different movements. You have this imaginary world, a spring, a sedan chair, an Arabian idyll, then the autumn, an Indian dance, and finally a French Renaissance-style rigaudon. We hear the Autumn Serenade. The pianists are Erin Halliard and Stephanie McCallum.

0: Cécile Chaminade's Autumn Serenade from the Six Pieces Romantique Opus 55. The pianists were Stephanie McCallum and Erin Helliard on ABC Classic.
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0: This hour, get ready for some Granados, some Holst, Westlake. I've got William Barton and Veronique Serret, also Beethoven. But first to Tchaikovsky and his variations on a Rococo theme in A. We're going to hear the Australian cellist Li Wei Chen with the Melbourne Symphony Orchestra under David Stanhope.

The cellist Li Wei Chen with the Melbourne Symphony Orchestra, and he was performing Tchaikovsky's Rococo Variations. To Gerard Willems, the pianist now, and Beethoven. This is the fourth movement from the Opus 2, number 3, the C major sonata, number 3. Did you know that Beethoven was one of Vienna's most formidable improvisers? I think you can tell that from a piece like this. We hear the finale now, and it includes rapid leaps and many hand crossings and repeated notes. This was the young Beethoven introducing himself as both a composer and, shall we say, a keyboard athlete.

Gerard Willems was your pianist on ABC Classic, the music of Beethoven, Piano Sonata No. 3, Opus 2, No. 3, and we heard the fourth movement, that Allegro assai. It's Tamara Anagelowska with you on Saturday afternoon, and it's my pleasure to bring you the Melbourne Symphony Orchestra now performing the music of Holst, Mars, the bringer of war. Holst was actually interested in astrology, not astronomy, and each planet in this remarkable series represents a character or psychological influence rather than a scientific body in space. Mars itself was composed in 1914, before the outbreak of the First World War, so it wasn't originally anything to do with a depiction of that conflict or any other.

0: Jaime Martín and the Melbourne Symphony Orchestra with Gustav Holst's The Planets Movement 1, Mars, the Bringer of War.
1: Tonight, the BBC Proms celebrate the composer behind Disney's biggest musical moments, Alan Menken. From The Little Mermaid and Aladdin to Beauty and the Beast, the BBC Philharmonic Orchestra brings his iconic songs to life. Enchanted, Alan Menken's music for Disney, tonight at 6 p.m. on ABC Classic.

Era. That title refers to an Andalusian song associated with lament. And it's also a modern Spanish word for a t-shirt. In 1916, tragedy struck when Granados and his wife stayed a little longer in America so that he could perform for President Woodrow Wilson. Unfortunately, their ship was then torpedoed in the English Channel on the way back. He died in some ways because of this delay, you could say. According to survivor accounts, Granados initially reached safety, but then he jumped back into the water in an attempt to save his wife. The performer there, Alicia de la Rocha, became one of Granados' greatest champions, and what a champion to have. She entered the Granados Academy in Barcelona at the age of 4, and of course, she gave her first public recital at 5. On ABC Classic, it's Tamara Anagislowska with you, and it's now time for some William Barton and Veronique Sorey. This is their Bush music.

Welcome. Welcome, our friends of music from across the world. Welcome on our journey of our mother country, of our heartland. May the spirits echo through the hills and the sounds of the language of our cultural identity remain the legacy for generations to come. This is Heartland.

On ABC Classic, that was the music of William Barton and Véronique Serret. That was Bush music. Time for a Dance of the Goblins now by Henriette Renier. This is from 1911. The harpist is Colleen Yaget.

What a piece. Incredibly charming, Ronier's Dance of the Goblins. That was the harpist, Colleen Yaget. You're listening to ABC Classic. And did you know that Pauline Viardot was one of the 19th century's great mezzo-sopranos? You may already know that. But did you know she was also a composer, pianist, teacher, salon host, and formidable cultural connector? She was the younger sister of the legendary singer Maria Malibran and daughter of the tenor and singing teacher Manuel García, an extraordinary Spanish musical family. When she was a girl, Viardot had planned to become a concert pianist. She studied with none other than Franz Liszt, and she also played duets with Chopin, if you don't mind, before family expectations redirected her towards singing.

The music of Pauline Viardot-Garcia on ABC Classic. That was Hailuli. Tamara Anagislaska with you for just a little longer this afternoon, just long enough to hear some Nigel Westlake and Diving with George. We're going to hear the Tasmanian Symphony Orchestra with the pianist Caroline Almonte. Diving with George, this title comes from an imagined underwater adventure. You will hear that the piano's darting movement kind of suggests a diver exploring an unfamiliar aquatic world.

0: Caroline Almonte, the pianist there with the Tasmanian Symphony Orchestra. The conductor was Benjamin Northey. The music was Diving with George by Nigel Westlake. Tamara and Anatoloska signing off here. It's been my pleasure to be with you this afternoon.
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2: Jen, Marlo's over there in the corner, waiting for his turn next week. Gosh, he's got a little bit of a frown on his face.
3: Ah, oh, that's just his thinking face.
2: Oh, do you think it's something to do with the warm-up music for this week?
3: Could also be that.
2: Vale, Dolly.

0: Dear, dear, brilliant, genius Dolly Parton and her own song, singing her own song, Coat of Many Colours. Jen, Dolly Parton, the Schubert of country and western.
1: Yep, Ed, you've reduced me to an absolute hot mess with that, I have to say. Mm. She sings of the resourcefulness of mothers, and that just has really struck a chord with me. I'm a mum.
0: Yeah.
1: I'm a single mum, actually. And the things you do as a parent for your children...
0: Mm.
1: Yeah. Well, what a way to start. Sorry, Jen.
0: Sorry, I didn't know it would be have such an effect. But I guess that was Dolly, wasn't it? I mean, what a remarkable person who, you know, across all walks of life, Dolly Parton had so much of an effect on
1: people.
0: She
1: was such a fantastic role model with her book, you know, her library of imagination. And
0: yes.
1: And even in that song, you know, the daughter standing up to the people picking on her and saying, you have no idea what this means to me. Don't yuck my yum would be the 21st century equivalent.
0: Yes, that's right. And the way Dolly sang as well, you could hear every single word and the poetry of her words.

0: as well. Simple words, but so beautifully put together, like way down in the fall. It just gives such a clear description, doesn't it, that you're approaching winter and you're really in the depths of something and you're just, you need that coat.
1: This might be a good point at which to segue, Ed, talking about poetry.
0: It may be, actually, because, you know, we're today on the show, it's a Love It or Leave It, and the Love It or Leave It is based around another song with a moral tale at the end of it, actually. And Jen, do you want to do the big reveal?
1: Do you love it or would you rather leave it? We're talking today about Schubert's piano quintet, The Trout.
0: Uh-oh. Now, at this point, dear listener, stay with us. Stay with us.
1: Close that classroom door, please.
0: Yes, come back. Here, there's a beautiful extra comfy seat. We'll have chocolate later on. Tell you what, Jen, why don't we, first of all, listen to the original song?

0: Well, you've heard two exceptional singers of the 21st and 20th century. First of all, Dolly Parton, and then Dietrich Fischer-Dieskau with the pianist Gerald Moore. So there you have Schubert, the original song, Die Forelle, or The Trout.
1: So why are we looking at this piano quintet today, Ed? What is it about The Trout that you think divides people?
0: Well, I think one of the problems is us as a network. I think we play it too often.
1: So it's familiarity that it wears on people.
0: I think so. So it's familiarity. And so often, you know, when we listen to the radio or, you know, listen online, we're perhaps listening slightly in the background. Mm-hmm. And so you hear a tune and you're not necessarily listening closely, listening to all the details. And, you know, as soon as you start to listen more closely, things do become more interesting.
1: Mm.
0: And if you've just got something in the background repetitively, then that can indeed be a bit annoying.
1: Mm, mm. So I guess the invitation today in music class is to listen in a new way, in a different way, with a little bit more context around the piece.
0: Yes, that's what I would hope.
1: Yeah.
0: And I'd love to hear from you, dear listener, as well, what you feel about The Trout and whether this show actually is going to change your mind somewhat about it. But Jen, I was thinking, can we listen to that particular recording again? I mean, it's very short. It's only 2.5 minutes. And you can't get too much of Dietrich Fischer-Dieskau, really. One of the things I was thinking that we could talk about right now was the imagery of Schubert with his accompaniment.
1: So the piano is sort of bubbling along. Biddly-diddly-dee-dim, biddly-diddly-dee-dim. You know,
0: absolutely.
1: No one's singing that part. That is water, isn't
0: it? Yeah, it is.
1: Or
0: it just
1: sunlight.
0: Gives, yes, it's true. It's all of that. It's the insects dancing along the sides of the brook as well. It's the grasses swaying. It's maybe even the cheeriness of the fisher person that they're going now to catch the fish. And it could even be the fish itself before it is finally caught.
1: Hooked.
0: Yeah. So we hear a couple of verses. In fact, tell you what, Jen, as we go through it, I'll just give a sort of light English translation.
1: Yeah, great.
0: And then we can, you know, have a listen to what Schubert's doing with music.
1: I'll just spin Dietrich Fischer-Dieskau around and put him back on, shall I?
0: Let's do it.

0: So this is talking about the trout dancing around in the water.
1: And the water is clear.
0: And the person singing is in blissful peace, watching the fish. They are not

0: Now an angler comes along with his rod. He looks at the fish cold-bloodedly and says as long as the water's clear, he doesn't have a chance catching the fish. So he's still optimistic, still in a major key. Until... Now it goes into relative minor. The thief, or the fisher person, grows impatient. He makes the brook cloudy, which is what's happening in the music.
1: Stirs up the mud.
0: And that says the fish line is quivering, the rod is quivering. The fish struggles on it. And the observer, their blood boiling, looks on at the cheated creature.
1: Now, Ed, you didn't quite get to the end of the fish's tale or the moral of the tale in the text there.
0: Well, it's true, actually. The original poem, now I forgot to make a note of who composed the original poem. I think it might have been somebody called Schubert.
1: Christian Schubert.
0: Okay, right, thank you. So Schubert, there's actually another stanza in the poem. And the other stanza, the final stanza, actually then reveals the metaphor, the meaning of this poem, which is that essentially women are the metaphor for the fish, or the fish are the metaphor for women, and that the angler is basically men, and that women need to keep their wits around them because otherwise they'll be hooked by men.
1: Mm, choose the bear.
0: Yes, I mean, it says it in a really terrible way, so that's why I didn't want to include it. And indeed, that's why Schubert didn't include it in his song, because he wanted to have the narrator of the piece being able to be sung by a man or a woman.
1: Ah, so it remains sort of ungendered.
0: Yes, yes, exactly. Right. So there we have at its heart this terrible story of life and death and, you know, I mean, we all need to eat and, you know, everything dies and all that sort of stuff. But this beauty and delicacy of Schubert's accompaniment, you know, the simplicity.
1: And what it adds to the imagery of the words of the text.
0: Exactly. And Schubert does this in a few other things.
1: Yeah, he frequently draws down on songs that he's written. I mean, he was copious composer of art song, Lied. And he does it in another example, Jesse Norman here with Philip Moll, Death and the Maiden, the song, the OG song.

0: How about that voice? Oh, we both just went, wow. Jesse Norman hit that low note. Ooh, Death and the Maiden, Schubert. I'm dead. Jesse Norman with Philip Moll in that recording. It's interesting, Ed, the text there, two characters, often different characters in Schubert's songs. The Maiden asking Death to leave her alone, basically, and then Death saying, actually, we can be friends. I am gentle and you can sleep safely in my arms. In Schubert's day, Death was quite fashionable, actually, in the 19th century. Like, medicine was in its infancy, really. Well, leaving aside the previous, you know, however many hundreds of years. But for a lot of disease and for a lot of illness, death was a relief. And so that poem, I think the poem by Matthias Claudius, actually speaking to that with death saying, you know, be of good courage, I'm not cruel, you can sleep softly in my arms.
1: Yeah, I mean, I guess so many people died so young. I mean, Schubert himself, how old was he? 32?
0: Something like that, yeah.
1: Yeah, some ridiculously young age. So yes, you would have to find a way. I mean, we all do, don't we, in our own way. We have to come to terms with it. And I suppose in Schubert's time, in the early 1800s, you'd have to come to terms with it much more quickly than possibly we do in our privileged existence here in Australia, you know, for so many of us. And another thing about that, first of all, I just need to say I checked what low note it was. It was a D.
0: A D below middle C.
1: Absolutely, yes.
0: Somewhere down there.
1: It was just so low. How amazing. Jen, let's listen now to what Schubert did with his own music, turning it now into the slow movement of his Death and the Maiden quartet.

0: You have the opening statement of the theme, the slow movement of the Death and the Maiden Quartet. Schubert using the harmony and the melody from the original song. You heard there the Brodsky Quartet. And curiously also, Jen, he uses this particular movement as a theme of variations.
1: Yes.
0: Which he does in the Track Quintet as well.
1: Yeah, sort of exercising his own compositional muscles. Ed, I have a question. The Death and the Maiden String Quartet seems to be one that every quartet wants to play. It's like a seminal piece. Why? You're a string player. What is it about this quartet?
0: And look, I have never properly learned it. I've just played it through a couple of times. It's quite hard, actually. Like, you know, sort of technically quite tricky, and definitely as a quartet quite hard. Even just that opening theme in the first movement, you know, quartets can argue till the cows come home about what particular way you're going to play it. You know, your bow goes down and up or left and right, and you can do endless combinations of that with that opening. So I guess because it's just so incredibly brilliant music. It's the parts are shared amongst
1: there's four. There's a sort of equality.
0: Yeah, absolutely. And I don't know, it's almost like there's a kind of spiritual satisfaction with playing that type of music. It's the same with Beethoven. I would say for myself, more with Schubert. Yeah.
1: Yeah.
0: Schubert for me is the best.
1: Yeah, I think we could devote an entire class to the versatility of Schubert. When you think about all the different genres in which he composed, he really covered pretty much everything. I don't know if he wrote any ballet music, but he's got most of everything else.
0: He did, Rosamunde.
1: Oh, Rosamunde. Yeah, there you go.
0: Yes.
1: Yeah.
0: Yeah, and I guess also the thing with Schubert is that his music is not complex.
1: No.
0: And it often has a beautiful tune, you know, because he was a songwriter.
1: Yeah.
0: You know, he was the 1800s Dolly Parton, basically, in Vienna. You know, he would have been a multimillionaire if he'd been living in these times with that gift for melody and imagery in his music writing. You know, who knows what he would have done. There's this feeling with Schubert that there is something beyond his music. You know, that we started off music class all those months ago last year by talking about everything is vibration. Every single thing in the universe, in our known universe, vibrates. There is nothing that doesn't vibrate apart from a vacuum, which is nothing anyway. So, you know, you and I are vibrating. Everything here is vibrating. And that music is a clear depiction of that. And Schubert absolutely captures that universality of music.
1: Yeah, the way in which it resonates on the frequencies that it does and the way he puts it together.
0: Yes, I mean, I know that sounds quite woo-woo, but that's what I feel after all these years.
1: Yeah, no, I can totally back that in. You're listening to Music Class this afternoon on ABC Classic, Genevieve Lang and Ed LaBrock with you in the classroom. And today, Love It or Leave It, Schubert's Trout Quintet, and looking at some of the music, other music, and the ways in which Schubert wrote, often borrowing from his own songs. So obviously inspired by words, by text, by poetry, to cast the first version of a melody and then liking his own work and expounding on it.
0: Yes, absolutely. I mean, I guess you didn't have to give anyone else any credit. So he wrote this song that we're about to hear. It's called Die Erscheinung Erinnerung, or The Apparition Remembrance. He wrote this song 18 months before he wrote The Trout. What do you think?

0: So 18 months is a decent percentage of Schubert's life. I checked, he died at the age of 31. So a year and a half is a substantial amount of time. And that piece, The Apparition, Remembrance, coming a year and a half earlier to The Trout, the contrast, I hear a very simple piano accompaniment. It's not really doing much by way of illustrating the text. I'm not even sure what the text is, but...
1: Yes, I actually tried to find out, and there seemed to be a couple of versions, so it was a little bit tricky to find out, but it's essentially got watery subject matter.
0: Yeah, okay. So I feel like his piano accompaniment got a little more sophisticated. Yes. But the melody, doesn't it start with the same interval?
1: Yes, it does. It's a fourth.
0: A fourth.
1: And the kind of shape of the melody is very similar as well. It's similar kind of bubbling piano accompaniment. But as you say, you know, the latter song, The Trout itself, it's much more sophisticated and goes into darker places as well. You know, he dares to do that. And he does it in only 2.5 minutes, which is pretty remarkable.
0: Yeah. The form there, Ed, remind me, is it strophic? Is that what we call strophic
1: think
0: form?
1: So, yes, I'm pretty sure, yes.
0: Hold this
1: you,
0: space.
1: You, dear listener, will tell me if I'm wrong. And thank you for doing that politely. So, Jen, other composers borrowed from Schubert. For you, dear listener, can you work out which composer this is?

0: All right, Stephanie McCallum, the pianist. Before we reveal who that composer was, Ed, let's just talk about what they did with the music. The form of the song seemed largely the same-ish.
1: Yes.
0: The melody was present throughout.
1: Yes.
0: I think the pianist was given an extra arm.
1: And a bigger hand.
0: And a bigger hand span, exactly. You know, just this composer has a way of making the simple really complicated, I reckon.
1: Totally. What must he have been like in his relationships? Oh my gosh.
0: Anyone want to date Franz Liszt?
1: No, thanks.
0: I mean, Liszt did that a lot with a lot of his sort of borrowings from opera and from other composers. And we love him for it. Like, he was a true virtuoso of the instrument and also writing for it. And Stephanie McCallum there realizing the piano transcription of Schubert's original song on Music Class.
1: Wonderful. I mean, great hair. That's all I'm going to say. And great music. A lot of Liszt is wonderful, but sometimes just so many notes.
0: I think, you know, there's a place for it. We do like to be impressed. And I imagine as the pianist, not being one myself, the challenge of the complexity and the dexterous nature of the music would be really something to enjoy. But
1: that's not quite true, Jen. You do play the piano. You're a good pianist.
0: Oh, I play it in a very average fashion there.
1: It's average.
0: I'd like to get back to it once again. I might challenge Russell again to get back to the piano. We'll see.
1: Yes, I actually have an idea for that for the whole team at ABC Classic for next year.
0: Ooh, that is like the mega tease of 2026, Ed.
1: I know. I'm working on a producer so that we can get it going, but it's a big project. So let's see. Anyway, since we've dived off subject a little bit, should we dive off some more?
0: Please.

0: Don't go too far, Dolly. You'll always be in our hearts. Here you come again. Just clarifying something about form, Ed.
1: Mm.
0: Strophic form. Mm. Schubert's Die Forel and Death and the Maiden in a version of strophic form. Strophic means basically a song structure where every verse is sung over the same chordal progression.
1: Yes.
0: Same tune. So with the Trout, he sings the same thing twice and then you get a little something different at the end. So that's the modified version.
1: Mm.
0: That's something else that Dolly and Schubert have in common. That was a modified strophic form song.
1: Absolutely. I mean, Dolly Parton, one of the great songwriters of all time, although she didn't write that. But look, I put it in because I just love it so much, being completely and utterly selfish. Here You Come Again, written by Barry Mann and Cynthia Vile, with some beautiful steel guitar played there by Al Perkins.
0: Hey.
1: Brain break for you here on Music Class. My name's Ed LeBrock. Your name is...
0: Genevieve Lang.
1: And we are now diving deep, straight into the stream where there's a trout swimming.

0: Yes, he had been inspired by other composers, I think particularly Hummel, who had written a piece for this combination.
1: Right, so double bass almost never makes an appearance in chamber music, really, unless you're sort of expanding things out to an orchestra.
0: Yeah.
1: Piano and string quartet, that's more common, I suppose. You'd call that a piano quintet, actually.
0: Yes.
1: But this is a piano quintet of sorts. In fact, its full and proper title is the Piano Quintet in A Major Catalogue Number 667, simply known as The Trout, violin, viola, cello, double bass and piano.
0: Jen, why? Why the double bass? What does that enable the cello to do?
1: Well, I suppose it frees it up from holding the fundamental note in the harmony. The bottom note of any chord is sort of the one that determines what that chord actually is, how you would describe it. Mm. And with the bass there, then the cello can sort of liberate itself a little bit from being tied to the bottom.
0: Exactly. And I think one of the reasons possibly that Schubert did this is that this was actually commissioned by a cellist, a guy called Sylvester Paumgartner, who was a very wealthy man and an amateur cellist. So interestingly, it's not, I mean, it's, you know, it's got its challenging bits, this piece, but it's not crazy difficult. You know, if you're a good amateur, then you'd be able to get around this piece.
1: In fact, you could maybe even pull together your own Schubertiad, evening of the music of Schubert, with a bunch of friends and amateurs sitting in your drawing room. We've all got drawing rooms, right?
0: Somewhere. Yes, somewhere in the middle of another room, I think. So it's very clever of Schubert, isn't it? You know, here he is, he's 22 years old, and he's hanging out with one of his mates who is himself a singer, and then he gets this commission. And so his song, The Trout, was successful during its, during Schubert's lifetime. And I think it sold a few copies. Mm-hmm. And so I think it was Fergal, who's Schubert's mate, it was his idea to say, why don't you use that already famous music and create another piece from it? So very clever of Schubert.
1: Very clever of his friend, too. That's what friends are for, right?
0: Yeah, that's right. So that's a bit of the first movement, which is in your classic sonata form. Should we have some of the second movement, Jen?
1: This is the slow movement.

0: You know, as we listen, Ed, I'm really honing in on the way the piano is interacting with the string instruments. It feels very much like it's sort of leading the way somehow.
1: Yes, but also still very much sat in the same style as the song, as the accompaniment for the original song. You know, it's still got that kind of watery feel to it. The arpeggios, you remember that, dear listener?
0: This is very much an accompanying passage, yeah.
1: So the broken chords, they're called arpeggios.
0: Yeah, it's very much gone into a more accompanying mode here. Earlier in the movement, I felt like it was out front with some of the melodic material.
1: And this is a perfect example of the bass taking the bass line. And I think this is the viola and the cello with the main tune.
0: Yes.
1: With the violin doing the ba-bum, ba-bum.

0: choose that one, Ed?
1: Oh, look, I kind of grew up with the Amadeus. I grew up in a place called Shrewsbury in Shropshire in the UK. And they came to Shrewsbury a couple of times, actually, in the 80s. And my mum loves music, and fortunately she took me along to this concert. And you know how, you know, people who love pop music, you know, the band members kind of change over the years.
0: Yeah.
1: Well, these members of this quartet, you know, from their covers, from their album covers, and particularly Norbert Brynen, who's the most adorable man, he just sort of got bigger and bigger over the years. And, you know, and I ended up having lessons with him. My quartet ended up studying with the Amadeus, which was just, I mean, extraordinary. What an amazing, amazing privilege to have Norbert.
0: So they're like heroes to you.
1: Absolutely. Mm. And there's something, I mean, particularly Norbert's playing the first violin, that there's this freedom that he brings Vienna into everything. Yeah. You just, and he was, you know, quite a stout man. And you just had the feeling that he was very happy at home, probably eating cake and practicing his violin, very happy with his wife. And just, just this beautiful character. And I was lucky enough to interview him, actually, when I first got into radio.
0: Yeah.
1: And I've still got the recording somewhere. My voice would have been a bit higher back then.
0: Yeah.
1: And Norbert Brynen said such a beautiful thing. He said that no matter how important everybody else is, you know, like we have doctors and rescue people and, you know, everybody who makes society work, but for him, the most important is the musician, because it's the musician who gets right inside you.
0: Ah. Yeah, I've been thinking a lot lately about, actually, a word you used earlier in the week, open-hearted, has been making me think about music and art and its place. And that I think the two thoughts are kind of connected. The music and the musician gets inside of you, and they are also open-hearted. They give so much of themselves to the world.
1: Yes. And Schubert did, you know. Mm. I mean, he lived for 31 years, and look at what he gave us. Mm. I mean, this music was pouring out of him.
0: Mm. Mm.
1: Shall we go now to, shall we skip the scherzo? I kind of feel like it sort of interrupts the vibe.
0: It's just a bit of a joke
1: bit.
0: After all, isn't it?
1: Yeah, and that is the one that we play a lot on Classic.
0: The movement
1: actually.
0: Of it. Yes, it is.
1: Yeah. But should we go now to the variation movement? And as the variations go through, should we just sort of, you know, have a little chat about
0: them?
1: Yeah,
0: let's do
1: over
0: that.
1: The top. So here we have the statement of the theme. And as you can hear, it's actually a very simple statement.
0: Mm, there's no accompaniment in the piano yet.
1: No, there is no piano. Just a little bit of an extra tune there with the cello and
0: cello,
1: the viola.
0: Yeah. Mm.
1: That bit, yeah.
0: And the bass very much plodding along at the bottom. Here's this chord, there's that chord.
1: Yeah. But yes, I mean, it's almost like a sort of traditional Viennese song, this, isn't it?
0: Yeah. Yes, quite courtly, you could imagine, sitting in a cafe, quartet playing, you know, in the corner.
1: Yeah. And then a little bit of magic happens. So Schubert's now inverted the original song. The piano has the tune and everyone else has the fluffy bits.
0: That's it. It doesn't sound quite as watery, though, as when the piano has a diddly-diddly-dee-dim.
1: Maybe it's because they're string instruments, not percussion instruments, as the piano is.
0: There's more of a legato sound in the strings, legato, smooth and connected.
1: Yeah, so the string players are playing lots of notes in one pull or push of the bow, which is called slurring the notes. So just as you or I may slur things a little bit if we've had too much wine.
0: or if we're just extra tired.
1: That's right. So it makes a lovely smooth feeling.

0: So the tune now has gone into the middle of the string ensemble.
1: And the piano is answering, almost in canon. And Norbert up there, the first violinist, I think scratching his nose. He's
0: chirping
1: so
0: away.
1: High. Yeah. It's true. Yeah, he's bringing the nature back into the music.
0: Yeah.
1: Viola tune.

0: the bass is getting a turn.
1: Yes. And to lift that sound, because, you know, we've got, you know, the big double bass playing the tune, the piano is going nuts.
0: Yeah, it's trying to eclipse that bass.
1: Yes, I mean, I guess, you know, it's just sort of keeping it nice and light, and you need to do extra to keep that bass sound light.
0: Mm.
1: Yeah. He's a great player, Rainer Zepperitz.
0: Yeah, he's making it sing.
1: Mm. He was in the Berlin Phil. Double bassist, principal double bassist there in the late 50s. Born in Indonesia, actually.
0: Oh, there you go.
1: Hmm. Ah, what's happened now?
0: We've cast it into the minor key.
1: That's right. And you remember in the original song that we had a minor section, so here, this laying reference to that.
0: This is the muddying of the waters of the brook.
1: Yeah.
0: A trout's minutes are numbered.

0: Got some beautiful question and answer going on there with the twiddles. Technical term.
1: And the melody is sort of disappearing very much at this point,
0: yes,
1: isn't it?
0: And now we prepare for the cello solo. There's the cello coming in. Here we go. So you hear the mood is slowly

0: This is Schubert earning his commission.
1: Absolutely, yeah. Cello solo for his commissioner.
0: Also, in some ways, it's the most varied of the variations.
1: It is. He's taken the tune and he's turned things in the opposite direction where you expect them to go down, they're going up. He's also going between the major and the minor fairly freely. There is a legendary 1969 performance of this with Jacqueline Dupre as the cellist. You can watch it on YouTube. It's such a lineup. I mean, it's the all-stars, isn't it? Daniel Barenboim, the pianist, Itzhak Perlman, violin, Pinchas Zukerman, the viola player, Dupre as the cellist, and Zubin Mehta with his double bass. It's really worth a watch. They're very playful backstage and in rehearsals.
0: Yeah. Also, another thing about that cello solo there is that it's in a very very open, accessible part of the instrument. It's not very high, it's not very low, you know, it sits nicely on the instrument.
1: Interesting.
0: Mm.
1: And now we're basically back to the song, aren't we?
0: Yes, we are. This is the final part of the movement. So we've travelled a long way. But now the cello has more of the tune than it did first time.
1: Mm-hmm. Cheerful Schubert.
0: Yes. Going up the octave. Trout is coming out of the water.

0: So how are you feeling now about the Trout Schubert's Quintet? A little bit more clarity of water? No, clarity of understanding of what you're hearing and how Schubert plays with, very inventively plays with that original song, that tune.
1: Yeah. And I guess that's the thing, isn't it, Jen, that it takes listening to it closely to then have the detail and to then not be bored by it.
0: Yes.
1: I guess that's the thing. I mean, it's like art, you know, you see, like you go into an art gallery and you can either, you know, go look at a piece and go, I've seen that before, I don't need to see it again. Or you can make the decision, right, I'm going to go to that piece now and I'm going to see what else I can see in it, what I can discover in it, what else I can learn. I mean, I guess it's an attitude. Often it's a time thing, you know. So often, if the Trout is playing on the radio or, you know, however you listen, that you're busy, you know, you're getting your kids ready for school, or you've got to get ready for work. Maybe you're looking after a parent. Your cat's doing something very, very strange on the kitchen floor. You don't want to look too closely, so you can't listen to the Trout. And I suppose that's the issue. And that's where we come in for this show.
0: Yes.
1: But also where we come in what we provide on the radio.
0: Yeah.
1: You know, how much we give familiar things, or how much we mix it up so that we introduce new things to people.
0: Yeah. Imagine if we could do a giveaway, Ed, on ABC Classic, where we gave people more time on the condition that they spent it listening more closely to the thing that we all love.
1: Yes, time is true richness, isn't it?
0: I think that would prove very popular.
1: Yes, I think so. Jen, can we stand one last iteration?
0: Oh, I think so, especially this one.

0: that's probably enough.
1: I think it's more repetitive than Schubert.
0: Crazy Monkey, lo-fi Schubert version for you.
1: Yes.
0: How are you feeling about Schubert's Trout? You can let us know, musicclass@abc.net.au. We are hurtling towards the last class for term three.
1: Next week, you'll be able to dive in with Mahler and his first symphony and exploring that extraordinary pillar of sound, which is the, I think it's six octaves of the same note of the beginning of that symphony. Talk about audacious. Wow.
0: I'm going to suggest that Mahler's Symphony No. 1, like Sesame Street, is brought to you by the number 4. And I'm not going to say anything else about that. It's not his fourth symphony. It's his first symphony. But the number 4 features heavily.
1: All right.
0: Hopefully we haven't tipped you into the creek. Tick you into the stream with today's Love It or Leave It for Schubert's Trout, but we would love to hear from you.
1: Yeah. No, question for you, Jen. Mm. You sometimes, when you're playing the Trout on, if you're doing like a flow radio show, Drive, Breakfast, whatever, you will sometimes give a Trout warning. Are you going to continue to give a Trout warning?
0: No, sir, I am not. I'm going to invite people in just a little bit closer.
1: Yeah. Excellent. All right.
0: Ed, it's on you. No. Come on, you weren't here for like 6 weeks.
1: Oh, it's true.
0: Please, in the style of Die Forelle.
1: Ba-da-da-da-da-da-da, class dismissed, class dismissed.
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4: Alan Menken is a name that I grew up idolising. He is a composer, and along with the lyricist Howard Ashman, Alan Menken pretty much transformed

0: Disney from a struggling animation studio in the 1980s to being the world domineering force that it is today, with their music and really their storytelling through songs for films like The Little Mermaid, Beauty and the Beast, and later on Alan Menken's music for Aladdin, Pocahontas, Hunchback of Notre Dame, and so many more films. These are great songs. They're songs that live in my memory deep in the base of who I am, I think, really, more than anything, and the kinds of movies that I love. And today here on Screen Sounds, I have a BBC Proms concert for you, Enchanted, the music of Alan Menken for Disney. It is BBC Proms season here on ABC Classic, where we've got usually a couple of Proms concerts for you every single day here for at least another week or so more. Last week, there was the concert of the music of James Bond here on Screen Sounds, a Proms concert, and I'm still recovering from some of those vocal performances. So it is time to go to the Royal Albert Hall once again and hear American conductor Sarah Hicks leading the BBC Philharmonic Orchestra with special guests and performers from the National Youth Music Theatre, who begin with the only song you could possibly welcome people to an Alan Menken concert. From Beauty and the Beast, Be Our Guest.
1: Ma chère mademoiselle, it is with deepest pride and greatest pleasure that we welcome you tonight. And now, we invite you to relax. Let us pull up a chair as the BBC proudly presents The Proms.
2: 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Don't believe me? Ask the dishes. They can sing, they can dance.

Life is so unnerving for a servant who's not serving. He's not whole without a soul, though with a bond. Oh, those good old days when we were useful. Suddenly, those good old days are gone. 10 years we've been resting, needing so much more than dusting. Needing exercise, a chance to use our skills. Most days we just lay around the castle. Flappy fat and lazy, you walked in.

There were some pretty knockout performances, vocally speaking, in the original animation from Angela Lansbury as Mrs. Potts and Law & Order's Jerry Orbach as Lumiere, the candelabra. But, you know, here at the BBC Proms at the Royal Albert Hall, it was Céline Schoenmaker as Mrs. Potts and Stuart Clarke as Lumiere doing a pretty bang-up job with this wonderful live performance. The BBC Philharmonic Orchestra is being conducted by Sarah Hicks, and now it is time to move on to a pretty unbeatable selection of a handful of Alan Menken Disney movies and soundtracks. We're going to hear a little bit from Aladdin, Beauty and the Beast, and before all of that, we're going under the sea with The Little Mermaid.

She's got everything. 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I've got who's it's and what's it's galore. You want thingamabobs? I've got 20.

0: Who does she think she is? That girl is tangled with the wrong man. No one says no to Gaston.
1: Darn right.
0: Dismissed. Rejected. Publicly humiliated. Why, it's more than I can bear.
1: More beer?
0: Ah, what for? Nothing helps. 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
1: Who, you? Never. 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Gosh, it disturbs me to see you, Gaston, looking so down in the dumps. 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

0: Can your friends do this? 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
1: Let her rip!
0: And then make a circle disappear. 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You got me bona fide certified. You got a genie for your Charles Affairs. I got a powerful urge to help you out. So what you wish? I really wanna know.

You can hear the electric atmosphere, the Royal Albert Hall, I think, coming through quite loud and clearly for this BBC Proms concert here on ABC Classic of the music of Alan Menken, his music for the Disney animated films. You heard quite a selection there from

The Little Mermaid, Beauty and the Beast, Aladdin, Pocahontas, and Hunchback of Notre Dame. I mean, you can see why Alan Menken is an EGOT, one of the few people on planet Earth to have won an Emmy, a Grammy, an Oscar, and a Tony. Not so bad, really, when you come to think of it. The vocal performances there were just really remarkable from members of the National Youth Music Theatre. The orchestra is the BBC Philharmonic Orchestra, conducted by Sarah Hicks. And you heard in there a selection, amongst other things, of some of Alan Menken's best I Want songs. This is what Howard Ashman used to describe as the moment in the movie where effectively the heroine sits down on the side of the stage and sings about what she wants, and by the end of the song, the audience is in love with her. Well, now you're going to hear some of the love themes that Alan Menken wrote for Disney, including music from Tangled, Enchanted, and Aladdin.

0: When you meet the someone who was meant for you, before two can become one, there's something you must do.
1: Do you pull each other's tails? Do you feed each other seeds?
0: No.

Some of the great love songs from the movies, all from Disney animations by composer Alan Menken. I See the Light from Tangled, True Love's Kiss from Enchanted, and just then it was A Whole New World from Aladdin. That's a song that still to me sounds like the movies. Sung there by Marisha Wallace as Jasmine and Ben Forster as Aladdin. They're both members of the National Youth Music Theatre. We're hearing their performance along with the BBC Philharmonic Orchestra in this great BBC Proms concert of Alan Menken's music for Disney at the Royal Albert Hall. Some of these Disney animations of this Golden Age era with Menken have some of the biggest heroes. Here's two tunes about two of the biggest, one from Hercules and another from Aladdin.

0: speculum bend, definitely. He faced a galloping horde,
1: 100 bad guys with swords,
0: who send those goons to bell.

He faced the galloping hordes, 100 bad guys with swords. I cannot tell you how many times I've heard that lyric, and it still absolutely cracks me up every time. Genius there from Aladdin. The composer is Alan Menken. It was Robin Williams who sang that original song in the film, in that version that you've just heard right then from the BBC Proms. It was Sam Olodende on vocals in the role of the genie. Amazing stuff. This is the BBC Proms concert of Alan Menken's music for Disney from the Royal Albert Hall with the BBC Philharmonic Orchestra. Now we are going back into the world of Beauty and the Beast.

Once upon a time, in a faraway land, a young prince lived in a shining castle. Although he had everything his heart desired, the prince was spoiled, selfish, and unkind. But then, one winter's night, an old beggar woman came to the castle and offered him a single rose in return for shelter from the bitter cold. Repulsed by her haggard appearance, the prince sneered at the gift and turned the old woman away. But she warned him not to be deceived by appearances, for beauty is found within.

And when he dismissed her again, the old woman's ugliness melted away to reveal a beautiful enchantress. The prince tried to apologize, but it was too late, for she had seen that there was no love in his heart. And as punishment, she transformed him into a hideous beast and placed a powerful spell on the castle and all who lived there. Ashamed of his monstrous form, the beast concealed himself inside his castle with a magic mirror as his only window to the outside world. The rose she had offered was truly an enchanted rose, which would bloom until his 21st year. If he could learn to love another and earn their love in return by the time the last petal fell, then the spell would be broken. If not, he would be doomed to remain a beast for all time. As the years passed, he fell into despair and lost all hope. For who could ever learn to love a beast?

0: of us.
1: She's nothing like the rest of us. She's different from the rest of us. It's Belle.
2: Wow, you never miss a shot, Gaston. You're the greatest hunter in the whole world.
3: I know.
2: No beast alive stands a chance against you, and no girl for that matter.
3: It's true, LeFou, and I've got my sights set on that one.
2: Huh, the inventor's daughter?
3: She's the one, the lucky girl I'm going to marry.
2: But she's, you know...
3: The most beautiful girl in town.
2: I know, but...
3: That makes her the best. Don't I deserve the best?
2: I mean, you do, but the thing is,
3: Right from the moment when I met her, saw her, I said she's gorgeous and I fell. Here in town there's only she,

0: Lucy Jones as Belle, singing the song Belle from Beauty and the Beast by Alan Menken. This is the BBC Proms concert of his music for the films of Disney here on ABC Classic today. And now we're at one of the more fun ends of the evening, although really I think this concert is fun from start to finish. But here's a couple of very, very strong villain songs. Mother Knows Best from Tangled, and then my favourite, Poor Unfortunate Souls from The Little Mermaid.
1: You want to go outside? Why, Rapunzel? Look at you, as fragile as a flower, still a little sapling, just a sprout. You know why we stay here in this tower.
2: I know, but...
1: That's right, to keep you safe and sound, dear. Guess I always knew this day was coming. Knew that soon you'd want to leave the nest. Soon, but not yet.
2: But? 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
0: 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Mother's here to help you. 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Rapunzel?
2: Yes, Mother?
0: Don't ever ask to leave this tower again.
2: Yes, Mother.
0: I love you very much, dear.
2: I love you more.
0: I love you most. 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
1: You can do that?
0: My dear sweet child, is what I do, is what I live for. To help unfortunate merfolk like yourself. Poor souls with no one to turn to. I admit that in the past I've been a nasty. They weren't kidding when they called me, well, a witch. Now you'll find that nowadays.

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1: I don't have anything. I don't have anything.
0: Your voice.
1: Without my voice, how can I?
0: You have your looks.

0: Aren't these vocal performances from members of the National Youth Music Theatre just extraordinary? A couple of real standouts in there. Marisha Wallace bringing the house down with Poor Unfortunate Souls from The Little Mermaid, and then a beautiful performance from Lucy Jones for God Help the Outcasts from The Hunchback of Notre Dame. You also heard Go the Distance in there with wonderful vocals from Sam Oladende. This is the BBC Proms concert of Alan Menken's music for Disney, and we are at the business end of the show now in the Royal Albert Hall. We're going to hear the finale of the concert now, and starting off with something a little bit unusual, the cult classic, not a Disney animation, but a film that was a flop on release and then later turned into a cult classic stage musical, Newsies.
1: So that's what they call a family, mother, daughter, father, son. Guess that everything you heard about is true. So you ain't got any family, well said you needed one. Ain't you glad nobody's waiting up?

0: Oh, okay.
1: How does she know that you love her?

0: National Youth Music Theatre, the BBC Philharmonic, and Sarah Hicks, the conductor. It's Beauty and the Beast, one of Alan Menken's biggest and most momentous soundtracks, one of the films that changed the way that animation worked in Hollywood and around the world. Beauty and the Beast was later converted into a long-running Broadway musical, winning a Tony Award in the process and inspiring so many countless animated musicals to become live stage Broadway musicals as well. The film Beauty and the Beast was dedicated to the memory of Howard Ashman, who was the film's lyricist and also for The Little Mermaid. He really sadly died of AIDS 8 months before the film was released, so he didn't get to see how successful his creation was. This is the BBC Proms concert of the music of Alan Menken, and there's time for just one encore. We are being taken under the sea with Sam Olhadende as Sebastian the Crab from The Little Mermaid.
1: The human world. It's a mess.
2: Okay. I see what you're doing. I see what
1: Life
2: you're
1: under
2: doing.
1: The sea is better than anything they got going up there. The seaweed is always greener in somebody else's lake. You dream about going up there, but that is a big mistake. Just look at the world around you, right here on the ocean floor. Such wonder.

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0: And all that blowfish blows.

0: You don't need to rise for a standing ovation if you've already been on your feet clapping and dancing along for the entire last piece, as pretty much the entire audience was at the Royal Albert Hall for Sam Olhadende's performance as Sebastian the Crab from The Little Mermaid Under the Sea. What a great encore and a great end to the BBC Proms concert of Enchanted, Alan Menken's music for Disney. The BBC Philharmonic Orchestra in fine form, and as were all the performers from the National Youth Music Theatre, led by conductor Sarah Hicks.
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0: I'm still on a high from that concert. Just amazing stuff from the BBC Proms and the music of Alan Menken. So many great Proms concerts this season here on ABC Classic. You can catch them all on catch up via ABC Listen, including last week's Screen Sounds concert of the music, the songs really, from the James Bond series. But I'm in a Disney mood now. There were a few key Disney animated films with soundtracks other than by Alan Menken. Let's listen to a few of them now, including this one by Hans Zimmer from 1994.

listening to on today with the earlier concert of the music of Alan Menken. You sure have by now, by turning it up far too loud with Hans Zimmer's music for The Lion King here on Screen Sounds on ABC Classic today. I'm now playing you some Disney soundtracks. Let's go to the biggest one, really. In 2013, it kind of felt like Disney was done with world domination in its animation studio. That was until Frozen.

Christoph Beck's epilogue for Frozen, featuring one or two or three or four tunes that are buried deep in the psyche of children everywhere, at least for the last 10 years. I've got time for just one more Disney soundtrack for you today. It is Jermaine Franco's music for Encanto.

0: composer Germaine Franco's wonderful underscore for the animated classic Encanto. That's all I've got time for here on ABC Classic today, but there are plenty more great BBC Proms concerts still to come in this season. Until then, my name is Dan Golding, and I'll be back next week with more Screen Sounds here on ABC Classic.
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3: Over the last fortnight, you swooned to the voices of some of the greatest singers of all time. Thanks very much for your feedback too. And no surprise, some of them were Australian. So we thought, let's have some more top Aussie stars on The Opera Show this week and next. No surprise, she's already appeared in the show of late. Joan Sutherland, the Sydney-born soprano, one of the most known and loved singers of the 20th century, known as La Stupenda. And of course, famous largely for her interpretations of bel canto repertoire, the Puccinis, the Verdis, the Donizettis, and Bellini. Here she is as Elvira in Bellini's last opera, his melodramatic tale of the Roundheads and Cavaliers, I Puritani. Elvira requires vocal gymnastics on an Olympic scale, and Joan Sutherland just dazzles.

Always a thrilling way to start the opera show with something from Dame Joan Sutherland. With a cast of the Decca release back in 1973, conducted by Richard Bonning, singing the role of Elvira in Bellini's I Puritani. And we will be hearing much more from Dame Joan a little later in October, November, as we get to her centenary, four special programmes exploring her life from her recordings. Today I'm not going back as far as the Victorian era and Nellie Melba. I played her singing recently with Caruso, but you will be hearing from Marjorie Lawrence and others of past eras here in Australia, and I'll bring the show right up to date too with some big stars of today. This fellow was one of the greatest tenors we ever produced in the 20th century. He was sometimes dubbed the second Caruso. Hugely popular, a natural singer, he started out singing country and western songs on the local radio station in Bundaberg, 4BU, and gave his final performance alongside Dame Joan in I Masnadieri in the Sydney Opera House in 1980. Here he is on the deck of his ship in Venice. His heart is racing. He's waiting for his beloved, Enzo's aria from Ponchielli's La Gioconda.

a force of nature. And you can hear from that aria why he was one of our finest post-war singers, the tenor Donald Smith, who took off overseas to study in London. He sang with E&O and Covent Garden and in America. And then he came home to join the Australian Opera in the late 60s. Funny story attached to that aria from La Gioconda. Just after he had won the Mobile Quest in 1952, he gave a concert in the Brisbane City Hall singing that aria. And the vibrations of his voice shattered the huge 1,000-watt globe in the ceiling, the broken glass showering all over his pianist, Henri Penn, who jumped up shouting, "What the bloody hell is going on?" Of course, the audience was absolutely delighted. Let's bring in a great Australian mezzo now. I'm sure you'll recognise her voice.

one of her unforgettable portrayals. She really makes you feel her pain, doesn't she? The voice of Loris Elms as the gypsy Azucena in Verdi's Il Trovatore, recorded with the West Australian Symphony Orchestra there. And if you're a fan, no need to remind you that she will have 95 candles on her cake on the 20th of October. And yes, the opera show will be celebrating too. Let's hear now from another name of yesteryear who also had big success in the UK, not just in London with Covent Garden, but touring some of the major British cities. Also went all over Europe, America, down to places like New Orleans, Pretoria in South Africa, Singapore. He is the principal baritone, well, he was from the late 60s, Bob Orman, Robert Orman. And on one occasion, Richard Bonning, nailing his colours to the mask, said that he was the possessor of a most beautiful, powerful and natural voice with a true Italianate ring, arguably the best baritone voice to come out of Australia in the last century. You can debate that while you're listening.

The great Australian baritone Robert Allman there, and that wonderful aria from André Chénier, playing the servant Gerard, who's betraying Chénier there, writing down charges of treason against the poet for prosecution. At the same time, he has mixed feelings. He's reflecting on the fact that he's betraying his own revolutionary ideals, but he's so determined to take away Maddalena from Chénier that he will send the poet to the guillotine. I can't believe this, but Robert Allman had a 47-year career, and yet there are no commercial recordings, not that I can find. The one you just heard was captured on the Desiree label by the intrepid Brian Castle's Onion, who recorded a lot of Australian singers backstage at rehearsals, sometimes with a microphone hidden in his overcoat. So we have a lot to thank Brian for. There are some gorgeous songs and a wonderful range of opera arias on this next Melba release. Another Australian soprano whose work ethic and unquenchable, optimistic personality I hugely admire. And like Dame Joan Sutherland and Loris Elm, she has never played the diva. Always

impeccably prepared for a role, always professional, with a rock-solid technique and beautiful voice. We're going to hear Nance Grant now singing in English this wonderful aria from Act One of Beethoven's Fidelio, the moment where the courageous Leonore resolves to rescue her imprisoned husband.

0: And that was recorded with Sir Edward Downes and the Elizabethan Sydney Orchestra, soprano Nance Grant, playing Leonore in Beethoven's Fidelio. Like so many Australian singers, she was intrepid. What a trajectory, from the Moonee Ponds Town Hall via the Mobile Quest and the ABC Concerto and Vocal Competition, she won both, to a stellar career with the Australian Opera. There's a great photo I'm looking at on the sleeve of this album, the royal opening of the Sydney Opera House in October 1973. Her Majesty is there alongside Charles Buttrose, the conductor that we lost in a car accident, Willem van Otterloo, Loris Elms, Ronald Dowd, Raymond Myers and Nance. This show's going to bring back lots of memories for you, I've no doubt.
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0: And this is The Opera Show. Mary Nicholson with you on ABC Classic this Saturday evening, or you can catch up whenever you like on ABC Listen. Great to have your company. And speaking of the BBC Proms, at 9 o'clock we're off to the Royal Albert Hall for their recent performance of Ariadne auf Naxos by Strauss. It's just gorgeous. This week I'm feeling justifiably proud, I must say, of the great Australian operatic talent on our doorstep. So that's where we are this week and next, having listened to some of the greatest Australian opera singers since Nellie Melba. Another great bass baritone now. In fact, I remember when he used to host ABC TV broadcasts of operas. Yes, that was a while ago. This was after he retired. A magnificent sonorous speaking voice, and then the singing voice, woo, can raise the roof. I remember him particularly playing historical roles, Boris Godunov and King Philip II in Don Carlo. And here he is as Mussorgsky's Boris Godunov, the great bass Neil Warren Smith.

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I pray not selfishly, but for myself, thou knowest.

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She is outraged her sister's suitor, disguised as an Albanian, as you do, is trying to seduce her. But methinks the lady doth protest too much.

Joan Carden as Mozart's Fiordaligi in Così fan tutte. To another Sydney-born soprano, there's something in that harbour water, isn't there? Yvonne Kenny, probably best known for her portrayal of Handel, Mozart and bel canto roles. One of the most recorded of our versatile artists. Her repertoire, in fact, extended from Monteverdi to Gavin Bryars. And she produced a catalogue of chart-topping albums for ABC Classic. I particularly treasure Simple Gifts with the Melbourne Symphony Orchestra, which was the first Australian classical recording to achieve gold status, sales in excess of 35,000 copies. Brava, brava Yvonne. As I mentioned, she's a celebrated Handelian, so let's hear her in a signature role, Handel's Alcina.

I'm just thinking about some of the extraordinary costumes she wore on the stage of the Sydney Opera House in Handel roles. Yvonne Kenny there, as Alcina, recorded with the Australian Brandenburg Orchestra and Paul Dyer, another album that sold really well called Handel Arias. These days, she's passing on her wisdom as Professor of Voice at London's Guildhall School of Music and Drama. And she also coaches the Yetta Parker Young Artists at Covent Garden. Well, we're going to finish the hour with a big bass. They're seldom the romantic lead. They're often the villain. Sometimes they get to play noble and fatherly roles and kings and gods and wizards and, of course, comic characters in Italian opera. And that's where we're going to wrap the show, with a great bass voice playing Osmin, the bad-tempered servant to the Pasha Salem, in Mozart's comedy The Abduction from the Seraglio. This is a classic buffo basso role. He's caught his hated enemies and he's gloating about it. He can't wait to see them hanged. This is the voice of Conal Code.

0: And a great place to wrap up the opera show this week with the voice of comedic bass Conal Code, the TSO conducted by Dobbs Franks, and that fun aria from Il Seraglio by Mozart. Conal Code there, very famous versatile Australian bass, celebrated for playing Fat Rascals, his words, not mine, and much more. A great mainstay of the Australian opera. Well, I didn't get a chance to mention earlier, but Nance Grant has just been awarded the Melba Medal by the Melba Opera Trust here in Melbourne, the organisation's highest honour, in recognition of her lifelong contribution to opera and her ongoing support of emerging Australian artists. The Melba Program is a wonderful organisation that provides training, mentoring, real-world experience to some of our rising stars. And of course, Nance Grant, giving back, she says, is invaluable, giving them something I didn't have when I was starting out. What a wonderful legacy. I'm Mary Nicholson. My thanks to Warner Whiteford for the music and to you for listening. And don't go away, we're off to the Royal Albert Hall in just a moment.
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2: Saturday Night at the Opera with Mary Nicholson.
0: And yes, we're back at the BBC Proms in the Royal Albert Hall for a second time this Saturday night for what you could call an opera within an opera. But it's a lot more complicated than that. Two rival shows within an opera, for starters. It sounds like the absolute nightmare. Richard Strauss's Ariadne auf Naxos, an evening's entertainment framed by a lavish dinner and fireworks, and in between, two performances, a brand new tragedy by one of Vienna's hottest young composers, and then a musical comedy. Separate casts representing high and low art, but when the dinner overruns, they have to be combined. Otherwise, the guests won't get to the fireworks in time. As you can imagine, all hell breaks loose, underpinned by one of Strauss's most inventive, witty, and radiant scores. He asks us to explore our attitudes to love and to art as entertainment. This is director Laurent Pelly's new production of Ariadne, which was seen at Glyndebourne earlier this season. As you can imagine, it's been recreated as a semi-stage production in the great Royal Albert Hall with the London Philharmonic Orchestra conducted by Robin Ticciati. Ariadne is in two parts. It's a prologue in which the two troupes are forced to work together, and then the resulting mashup, the opera itself. So a brief overview of the synopsis for the prologue. The major domo, the head of the household, insists that as his boss pays the bills, he calls the shots. And the rival stars, the opera's prima donna and the comedy troupe's leader, Zerbinetta, face off. Then the bombshell to save time. There's to be a single performance, their talents combined. The tragedy of Ariadne, abandoned on a rocky Greek island, intercut with comic capers. The composer is distraught, while Zerbinetta is intrigued by the opera's plot. Surely, she thinks, Ariadne can't be preparing for death. Won't she be looking for a new lover? That's what she'd do. And the composer is beginning to fall for Zerbinetta's charms, distracting him from the terrible compromise that's about to unfold on stage. The cast is headed tonight by the glorious voice of soprano Rachel Villi-Sørensen as Ariadne. David Butt Philip plays Bacchus, and you'll hear the brilliant coloratura soprano Elina Wunderlin as Zerbinetta. The prologue to Strauss's Ariadne off Naxos.

And you've just heard the prologue to Strauss's opera about opera, Ariadne auf Naxos. This summer's new production from

attitude to love and death. Whilst the composer, sung by Samantha Hanke, seems to be falling for Zerbinetta, he certainly seems or becomes more philosophical about the operatic mashup that's sabotaging his premiere. I hope you're keeping up. The composer's mentor, the music master, is being sung tonight by Michael Krauss, and the Commedia dell'arte dancing master by Rue Charlesworth. While the head of the household has been forcibly reminding everyone that they all dance to the tune of his boss who pays the piper, that's the major domo, and it's a speaking role for actor William Relton. So to follow the prologue by Strauss and his librettist Hofmannsthal, the rapidly improvised performance of the opera comes, with the abandoned Ariadne now sharing her rocky Greek island with a troupe of dancing clowns. And I should point out that this is the second version of Strauss's Ariadne. It was originally presented in 1912 as the conclusion of Hofmannsthal's adaptation of Molière's play Le Bourgeois Gentilhomme. But the whole thing turned into an expensive six-hour extravaganza. And after the first performances, they wisely decided to replace the entire play with the prologue we've just heard. Otherwise, we would still be here at the Royal Albert Hall after, well, after midnight. Not tonight. The performance begins right now.

And I imagine you're applauding wherever you're listening tonight to ABC Classic, our Saturday night at the Opera at the Royal Albert Hall in London for the BBC Proms. Ariadne auf Naxos by Richard Strauss. There she was, marooned on the island of Naxos by her errant lover Theseus, but rescued by Bacchus, and they have transformed each other. He sings that he's enriched and reborn, while she hopes her suffering is over and that Bacchus has saved her from death. Whilst our showgirl, Zerbinetta, watching them embrace, is delighted that her view of life and love has been borne out. Quote, "When a new god comes to us, we surrender without a word," she sings, before embracing her own comic partner, Harlequin. Strauss and his librettist Hugo von Hofmannsthal's opera about opera. With its central conflict between serious and comic art resolved by the expedient solution of mashing them together in a single time-saving production. What a great idea. Well, as you can hear, the Royal Albert Hall, full to capacity, hanging off every note. This was the Glyndebourne Festival opera production. Laurent Pelly's new production, semi-staged in the Royal Albert Hall, adapted by Paul Higgins, with Robin Ticciati conducting the London Philharmonic Orchestra. Lots of curtain calls, as you can hear. I'll just pick out some of the major players. The Music Master, sung by Michael Krauss, followed by his protege, the composer, a trousers role for mezzo Samantha Hanke. She stayed on stage for the whole opera, watching the premiere of his new opera unfold in entirely unexpected ways. Bacchus was sung by David Butt Phillip, bringing huge personality and presence to his final scene with Ariadne, mistaking her for a goddess at first, but more than satisfied with his princess. And this evening's spectacular showgirl, Zerbinetta, sung by coloratura soprano Alina Wunderlin. She had several spectacular costume changes, even for this semi-stage proms production. And finally, the one name in lights outside the theatre, you could say, Ariadne herself, sung by American soprano Rachel Villis Sørensen. Transformed in the end by Bacchus after Theseus abandoned her on Naxos. Well, what glorious music Strauss provides, and much to ponder on as we listen to that performance. Transcendental music, particularly in the second half.

Do you love bells? You hear them a lot in Europe, don't you? That was actually a Carillon nocturne from a piano suite, number 3, by Romanian composer George Enescu. And you can find it on Constantin Shamrai's new release, which we've been playing on ABC Classic all this week. It's on the ABC Classic label. It's called, with a very imaginative title, Bells Across Europe. This is Mary Nicholson with the music on this Saturday night, ABC Classic. And I think it's time we had a foretaste of what is coming your way next week from the Proms.

Yes, looking forward to being swept up in what is a tour de force for orchestra, chorus and soloists, Berlioz's dramatic legend, The Damnation of Faust, from the Royal Albert Hall, the BBC Proms, next Saturday night. It's a story that's got everything: heaven and hell, demons and angels, probably best stage in sound and imagination, because it's so cinematic. It really bursts out of the confines of a regular theatre. You're going to hear performance from Jakob Lehmann and his period forces, the period musicians of the ensemble Les Siècles, bringing this work to life in a concert presentation with an international cast of soloists. The American tenor John Osborne in the title role. You'll also hear from singers like Gerald Finley and Véronique Jean. That recording I just played you with The Dance of the Sylphs came from the complete recording of The Damnation of Faust with the late John Nelson and the Philharmonic Orchestra of Strasbourg. This is Saturday Night at the Opera. Mary Nicholson with you. And I don't know if you caught up with Icons on Tuesday night at 7 o'clock. Somebody rather special in the spotlight, the Moldovan-born violinist Patricia Kopachinskaya, who calls herself Moldovan Austrian Swiss these days. She's moved around a bit, and she does with her career. Quite a nice idea, because I was only able to play you one movement of this recording, a recording of the violin sonata by Leos Janacek with one of her favourite collaborators, the Turkish pianist-composer Fazıl Say. They've been a duo since around 2004. So let's hear the complete sonata. It's a very challenging work, and in fact, Patricia

said she used to be very afraid to play it, afraid I'd explode. That's how concentrated and wounded this music is. Four short movements.

a language that, a musical language that takes a while to understand, I think, that of the Moravian composer Leos Janacek. His violin sonata played there complete by this week's classical icon on Tuesday night, Patricia Kopaczynskaya, with her regular duo partner at the piano, Turkish pianist Fazıl Say. If you're intrigued, you can have a listen to ABC Classic online or ABC Listen to catch up with the show and other recent icons.

A cutesy little waltz there by Emily Meyer and the pianist Young Tai. What do you call a gathering of viols and viol players? Very pleasant, I'd say. The Emerald City Viols here with Dr. Stevenson's Medley.

That's Brooke Green on the viol with her Emerald City Viols and her take on Dr. Stevenson's medley. Well, we're going to finish in the slow lane with a slow movement of the Piano Trio No. 4 in E by Mozart. Musical royalty playing for you, Andre Previn, Anne-Sophie Mutter and Daniel Müller-Schott. Piano, violin and cello.

0: Landing oh so gently. The slow movement from Mozart's Piano Trio No. 4 in E. Playing for you there at the piano, Andre Previn and Sophie Mutter, violin, and Daniel Müller-Schott, cello. Can't think of a better place to say farewell. Mary Nicholson, catch you soon. Thanks for your company.
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3: Welcome back. We're keeping things calm and comfortable tonight. If you're still recovering from a busy week or having a quiet one this evening, then stay listening. You'll be hearing all sorts of soothing sounds, from the echoes of Gregorian chant to the deep vibrations of Max Richter's sleep music. Opening now is a peaceful mix of piano, electronics, and strings in the music of Luke Howard. This is Portrait Gallery.

ABC Classic, that was Belle Chen performing The Passages of Time, one of two pieces we've heard tonight from Aussie artists bringing an electric pulse to the piano. Just earlier was Luke Howard's blend of piano and electronics in the piece Portrait Gallery, and ahead of us, the piece A Sculptor and the Sound of a Glowing Orb of Light.

Ludovico Einaudi's Listen, or Ascolta in Italian, which is maybe a call to all of us to slow down and take in the sounds that echo around us. It's Lolita Emmanuel with you on ABC Classic, and I'm sharing music with you tonight that gives you the space to rest and settle into the remainder of your weekend. The piano will be the voice that brings you that comfort tonight, with Alice Sarah Ott performing first. This is The Sun's Gone Dim and the Sky's Turned Black.

At this late hour, it's important to be calm and kind to yourself. Snorri Hallgrimsson there is bringing us that gentle reminder in the piece, I am weary, don't let me rest. These are the reflective sounds of Luminous on ABC Classic. Just earlier, we had a piece from Johan Johansson, and that was called The Sun's Gone Dim and the Sky Has Turned Black. Now, you know that kaleidoscope effect that you get when you close your eyes? I notice it when I'm going to sleep, and it often comes with this feeling of being pulled in and out of something. Well, the piece Intercurrent kind of feels like that. This is a colourful blend of piano, bass clarinet, and marimba, coming to you now by the composer Lachlan Skipworth.

The Colourful Textures of Intercurrent, a piece by Lachlan Skipworth here on ABC Classic. This hour of Luminous is here to bring you a bit of comfort and to help you rest, which is why I've chosen this next piece by Max Richter. It's from his Sleep album, which is music specifically designed to help you get that deep, deep rest. This is a long track. It's full of these buzzing vibrations, and it's named after those dense clouds that gather right before a storm. This is Sleep Cumulonimbus.

Forever and No Time at All on ABC Classic, a piece by award-winning Aussie artist Nat Barch. And that came right after a wonderful piece for sleep from Max Richter called Cumulonimbus. Bit of a mouthful. It's about those clouds that form right before a storm. This is Lolita Emmanuel with you for Luminous. And we're hearing from Tim Alhoff now, who is breathing new life into old Gregorian chant.

Ensemble Cantatorium performs with Tim Alhoff on the piano for his piece Tollite Portas. That's a Gregorian chant, but with his modern twist. We're reaching the end of this luminous hour on ABC Classic, but to wrap up, I thought I'd give you a glimpse of sunshine. This is music from Chloe Flower called Life is Beautiful.

A Taste of Sunshine for this late night on ABC Classic. That was Chloe Flower performing her piece, Life is Beautiful. We've arrived at the end of Luminous tonight. This is Lolita Emmanuel thanking you for joining me. You can always listen to your favourite Luminous episodes on the ABC Classic website or the ABC Listen app. In the meantime, though, good night from me, and I'll see you next week.

Burns with you for music through the night. Some of it restful, some of it a little bit more energetic, but music to keep you company as we head through the early hours of a new day. We're going to start with music by Peggy Glanville Hicks. This is the Concerto Romantico. It's a piece for viola and orchestra. The viola soloist is Keith Crellin with the West Australian Symphony Orchestra conducted by Gerald Krug.

0: Music by Peggy Glanville Hicks, the Concerto Romantico. It's a piece for viola and orchestra. You heard the viola soloist Keith Crellin with the West Australian Symphony Orchestra, conducted by Gerald Krug, in that ABC Classic recording.
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0: This next music is by Ross Edwards. It's called Mantras and Night Flowers. It's a piece he wrote in 2001. It's 9 bagatelles for solo piano. Now, if you don't know what a bagatelle is, it's a character piece. And Ross wrote that many composers write short little pieces to mark significant occasions in the lives of members of their families, friends, students and colleagues. And so he's arranged some of his little bagatelles to this suite, which I mentioned, called Mantras and Night Flowers. Some of the movements are called Glamorgan or the Ark of Flowers, Night Flowers, Frangipani, and the Jubilation Mantra. The first mantra is called Snail's Bay Mantra. It's a birthday present that Ross Edwards wrote for the film director Bruce Beresford. Bruce has a wide knowledge and love of music, which he uses in his films with great flair and discretion. And he lives in Snails Bay, or near Snails Bay in Sydney Harbour. And Ross described this piece as a mantra because it's based on the prayer-like repetition of small cells.

0: That final piece in Mantras and Nightflowers was called Jubilation Mantra. It's a piece that Ross Edwards wrote for Jane Stanley and Michael Hooper, or that movement he wrote for them, a precipitative wedding dance for two young musicians who found each other during their student years in the music department of Sydney University, where Ross Edwards was once Jane's composition teacher. Isn't that beautiful? Bernadette Harvey playing Ross Edwards' Mantras and Nightflowers.
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0: Some music for wind orchestra now. This is the Adelaide Wind Orchestra performing. They've commissioned a lot of composers over the years to write new music for them. This is a piece that's co-written by Matthew Heinsohn and Paul Mack. It's called Requiem for a City.

0: the Adelaide Wind Orchestra with Brian Griffiths conducting. That was called Requiem for a City. Music by Matthew Heinzen and Paul Mack.
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0: Here's some music by Charles Edward Horsley. He was an English composer who emigrated to Australia in the 1860s. He was a choral and orchestral conductor, and he worked at Christchurch South Yarra as the organist. That's the Bluestone Church on the corner of Toorak Road and Punt Road, if my memory serves me. He resigned after 6 months of taking up that position because he was frustrated by Bishop Perry's injunctions against music. While he was there, he actually wrote a piece for the opening of the Melbourne Town Hall, the opening, in 1876. Well, here's his string quartet. This is his first string quartet. It's played by the Australian String Quartet.

0: music by Charles Edward Horsley, a composer, English composer who lived in Australia for only 11 years. He arrived here in the 1860s and in the 1870s moved off to America, where he became an organist in New York. And his salary, which I think was pretty generous, pretty high, was £500 a year. And he stayed in that position for the rest of his life. That was the String Quartet No. 1 with the Australian String Quartet performing.
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0: Lucas Burns with you through these early hours. We're going to hear some music by Vincent Plush now. This is an ABC Classic recording with the Melbourne Symphony Orchestra. They're conducted by Isaiah Jackson. It's a piece called Pacifica.

0: Well, if you think of Peter Sculthorpe as creating an Australian sound using music of Asia as a link to move from the European traditions through to an Australian sound, well, Vincent Plush, who was a close friend of Peter Sculthorpe's, he continued that and took the Australian sound and moved it further east into the Pacific. And that piece was called Pacifica. The Melbourne Symphony Orchestra was conducted by Isaiah Jackson.
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0: Here's some solo piano music. This is an etude in F minor by Sally Greenaway. An etude is a study, but a study doesn't have to be unmusical, as you'll hear in this piece.

Music by Sally Greenaway called Etude in F Minor. That was Anthony Smith on the piano. You're listening to ABC Classic. This is Night Music. My name's Lucas Burns. I hope you're enjoying the music as we head through the early hours of a new day. I've got a symphony for you now. This is a very long symphony. It's over 50 minutes in length, as Edward Elgar liked to do. His first symphony was also, I think, close to an hour. This is his second. It's a piece that he said in a letter to his good friend that he'd written out his soul in both, or in all three of the concerto, the Symphony No. 2 and the Ode. And you know it. In these three works, I have shown myself. Well, we're going to hear one of those three. This is the Symphony No. 2. It's the Royal Philharmonic Orchestra, conducted by Charles Mackerras.

0: A very peaceful ending to Elgar's Symphony No. 2 in E-flat major. That was the Royal Philharmonic Orchestra, conducted by Charles Mackerras. And Elgar was said to be disappointed by the reception to the premiere of that symphony, because his first symphony and his violin concerto had endless ovations, but possibly because that ending was just so peaceful, the audience were just appreciative with their applause, not over the top. In fact, the Daily Mail said that the symphony was received with unhesitating and most cordial warmth.
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0: We're going on the spectrum now, the colour spectrum. This is music by Sally Whitwell. This is Green.

Music by Sally Whitwell from Spectrum. That was the fourth movement, Green, a piece that goes across the rainbow. The Divisi Chamber Singers were joined by pianist Cody Green. You're listening to ABC Classic, where it's night music. This is Paul Tanner's Jenna.

The Defying Gravity Percussion Ensemble. That was music by Paul Tanner called Jenna. This is Night Music on ABC Classic. A very quick piece by Elena Katz-Chernin now. It's performed by Camerata from an album called The Little Green Road to Fairyland. It's called The Dream Begins.

The Dream Begins. That's from The Little Green Road to Fairyland, a ballet by Elena Katz-Chernin, performed by Camerata. Well, next on Night Music is Peter Sculthorpe's piece called From Urkanda 3. It's the Seraphim Trio performing this from an album called Trio Through Time.

The Seraphim Trio with From Urkanda 3, music by Peter Sculthorpe. Well, next on Night Music on ABC Classic is music for voices. This is the Canticum Chamber Choir. They're conducted by Emily Cox. It's called Ubi Caritas. It's by Joseph Twist.

Music from Duet. That was Christina McPherson and Banjo Patterson's arrangement of Waltzing Matilda with Natalie Williams and Tamara Anna-Chislovska at the pianos. Dawn Chorus is coming along in about half an hour's time. Before that, music by Schultz, Gilmore, and this by Sutherland.

The Adelaide Symphony Orchestra, conducted by Ron Spiegelman, with Willow Bend by Andrew Schultz. This is ABC Classic and it's night music. We're going to hear the Pink Chesterfield No. 2 by Russell Gilmore.

The Pink Chesterfield number 2 from The Sweet Hereafter by Russell Gilmore. We're getting close to the end of night music. It is dawn, so let's hear a piece called Dawn.

0: Good morning. This is ABC News. I'm Garrett Mundy. The US President Donald Trump has added fuel to a trade row with Canada by comparing the northern neighbour with Iran. Tim Wharton reports.
1: 6 months after the US and Israel launched strikes against Tehran, the conflict shows no signs of ending, with Iranian-backed Houthi rebels advancing south along Yemen's coast, choking off the Bab el-Mandeb Strait at the mouth of the Red Sea. That puts pressure on Saudi Arabia, which has been shipping much of its oil from Red Sea ports since the war effectively closed the Strait of Hormuz. Speaking to reporters in Dublin, Mr. Trump says Tehran wants to make a deal, and he says Canada wants one too, as the stoush between the northern neighbours over trade widens.
2: I hope Canada appreciates being in the same sentence with Iran. It's a very interesting Canada and Iran. Canada wants to make a deal, and Iran wants to make a deal.
1: The US president says he's confident a breakthrough with both countries will be reached shortly.
0: Leaders from 11 BRICS nations have agreed on a joint declaration at their 18th summit in New Delhi. South Asia correspondent Rachel Clayton has more.
3: BRICS is a group of major emerging economies seeking greater influence over global institutions. It includes Brazil, Russia, India, China, and South Africa, as well as newer members including Iran, Saudi Arabia, and the UAE. Getting all 11 countries to agree was a key challenge, particularly amid the conflict involving Iran and the United States and escalating tensions in the Red Sea. Indian Prime Minister Narendra Modi announced the group had unanimously agreed on a 45-page declaration covering global conflicts, trade, economics, and health. On the Middle East, BRICS expressed deep concern over escalating tensions and called for maximum restraint. Rachel Clayton, ABC News, New Delhi.
0: Disability advocates say essential services to thousands of NDIS participants are being cut, with expert advice being ignored. Chelsea Malunga reports.
4: Brisbane resident April Coulson is paralysed and says physical therapy has helped her become independent and manage her pain. The now 26-year-old says two-thirds of those therapy hours have been recently slashed.
5: I've had doctors, exercise physiologists, occupational therapists and physiotherapists all explain and write to the NDIA.
4: Dr. Martin Laverty, chief executive of a disability support organisation, says there are many similar cases.
6: We're seeing the agency overruling the opinions of health professionals.
4: The National Disability Insurance Agency says it reviews all evidence, including from health professionals, when making decisions.
0: A West Australian team is preparing to head to the Australian Transplant Games in Launceston later this month. Held every 2 years, the Games give transplant recipients an opportunity to try new sports and encourage a healthy lifestyle. The event also serves to raise awareness about organ and tissue donation. Katie Harper has had two kidney transplants and says this will be her second national Games.
7: Just celebrating the gift of life. You know, we've all had a second chance at life, and we're enjoying ourselves and we're just having a lot of fun. You can see that the spirit of the Games is all about people coming together and celebrating those milestones.
0: The Brisbane Lions have set up an AFL preliminary final clash with Hawthorne after dominating Adelaide by 53 points at the Gabba. Quentin Hull reports.
8: The Premiers started brilliantly, kicking the first 5 goals of the game in just 7 minutes. Adelaide did steady and reduced the margin to 9 points early in the second quarter, only for Brisbane to once again burst clear, the Lions winning 21 goals 18-144 to 13-13-91. Charlie Cameron kicked 5 goals for the victors against his old club on a night where Adelaide forward Taylor Walker kicked 2 goals in his last game. It's the 6th time in the last 7 years Brisbane has made the last four, the Lions to meet the Hawks at the MCG in a twilight prelim on Saturday. Quentin Hull, ABC Sport, Brisbane.
0: McLaren's Lando Norris has taken pole position ahead of Formula One's Spanish Grand Prix. The reigning world champion edged out Mercedes' Kimi Antonelli by just over 1/100th of a second in qualifying, with Red Bull's Max Verstappen third fastest. Norris's and Australian teammate Oscar Piastri will line up from 7th on the grid. Antonelli has a 66-point lead in the driver's standings heading into tonight's race. Sunday's weather, light showers southwest of Yanchep to Bremer Bay, a possible shower or gusty thunderstorm, mainly this afternoon and evening over the southern interior. Some morning fog likely over the northern Kimberley and central west, and some morning frost over the central wheat belt. For Perth, a partly cloudy day, the slight chance of a shower in the southwest, light winds turning westerly 15 to 20 kilometres an hour later this morning. A forecast top of 21 degrees. Right now in the city, it is 13 degrees. ABC News, it's 6:05.
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12: Dawn Chorus.

Welcome to your dawn chorus for this morning. Music and nature sounds. And the nature sounds are coming from the Victorian bush. We're just hearing some rosellas in the background. We're also going to hear some music by Mozart, Nardi Simpson, Joseph Haydn, Meta Cohen and Rimsky-Korsakov, a lot more as well. And we're starting with music by Max Brook. This is Kol Nidrei.

Music by Ray Vaughan Williams, the Fantasia on a theme by Thomas Tallis. That was just an excerpt played by the Queensland Symphony Orchestra, conducted by Patrick Thomas. This is ABC Classic, and it is 7 o'clock.

0: In this bulletin, a manhunt underway after an overnight shooting in Perth's south. The US president repeats claims of an imminent peace deal with Iran. A dire warning over the growing risks of artificial intelligence, and the US Open women's champion crowned. Good morning. This is ABC News. I'm Garrett Mundy. Police in Perth's south are searching for two males in connection to a shooting this morning which has left a man with serious injuries. Callum Lidlow has the details.
1: Police say they received reports of a shooting at a residence on Owen Place in Hamilton Hill around 4:30. Officers and ambulance crews gave emergency first aid to the man, who has since been taken to hospital. Police are searching for two males dressed in all black clothing and say they've deployed significant resources to the area. The public is asked to keep clear, and nearby residents have been urged to remain inside their homes and lock all doors and windows. Anyone who sees the two males is advised not to approach them and to ring 000 immediately.
0: An 18-year-old Sydney man will remain behind bars, charged over his alleged role in the gangland shooting death of Western Sydney tradesman Joshua McDonald. Charlie McLean reports.
2: Police allege Jimmy Schulz was hired by a criminal gang to surveil Mr. McDonald with a drone in the days leading up to his death. Mr. McDonald was gunned down outside a Maryland's West home on September 2nd in what police suspect was a case of mistaken identity targeting an innocent man. Mr. Schulz was arrested on Friday and charged with murder and participating in a criminal group. He fronted court yesterday and was refused bail. He's due back in court in November. Mr. Schulz's lawyer, James Moore, told the court the evidence for the murder charge was extremely weak. He said there was no evidence his client knew what the surveillance was going to be used for.
0: A 4-year-old child has died in a house fire in the central west New South Wales. Fire crews were called to the home in Woodstock, around 300 kilometres west of Sydney, yesterday afternoon. They arrived to find the property fully engulfed. A woman and two children were able to escape the blaze, but the 4-year-old was trapped inside the house. Firefighters later found the child's body after they extinguished the fire. The woman suffered a smoke inhalation and was taken to hospital in a stable condition. A crime scene has been established and investigations into the cause of the fire are continuing. Overseas, the US President Donald Trump says he's confident a peace deal with Iran will be reached very shortly. Tim Wharton reports.
3: 6 months after the US and Israel launched strikes against Tehran, the conflict only seems to be widening, with Iranian-backed Houthi rebels advancing south along Yemen's coast, choking off the Bab el-Mandeb Strait at the mouth of the Red Sea. That's bad news for Saudi Arabia, which has been shipping much of its oil from Red Sea ports since the war effectively closed the Strait of Hormuz. Mr. Trump is also under pressure as he searches for a way out of the conflict, recently announcing an economic pressure campaign designed to force concessions from Iran's government. Speaking in Dublin, Mr. Trump says he's confident Tehran will return to the negotiating table.
4: I think it'll be probably right after the terms. They're trying to hold out as long as they can.
3: Mr. Trump, who is also at odds with Canada over trade, has compared the northern neighbour with Iran.
0: Oil prices are set to skyrocket once again amid escalating tension in the Middle East. A Saudi Arabian oil pipeline was shut down yesterday after being struck by drones, and Yemen's Houthis have seized a strategic Red Sea port, further threatening shipping energy routes. Visiting scholar at the Precourt Institute for Energy at Stanford

0: University, Maxim Sonnen, says while the situation is tense, this fluctuation in price may calm if oil is successfully exported.
1: So this initial move in prices is mainly driven by fear and uncertainty, but whether prices are going to stay for long, about $100, eventually comes down to how much oil the world needs and how many barrels are actually reaching the market.
0: Leaders from some of the Global South's most powerful countries have reached an agreement at this year's BRICS summit in New Delhi. BRICS comprises 11 member nations, including Iran, Saudi Arabia, the UAE, China, Russia, and India. The group wants more of a say over global institutions set up by the West, such as the International Monetary Fund and the World Trade Organization. Indian Prime Minister Narendra Modi has announced the group unanimously agreed on a declaration covering trade, economics, health and global conflicts, as well as calls for maximum restraint in the Middle East.
2: No member raised objection. The New Delhi Declaration 2026 is adopted unanimously.
0: Ukraine's president says he's open to meeting his Russian counterpart at this year's G20 summit in the US city of Miami. Volodymyr Zelensky says he would travel to Miami if Vladimir Putin attended the meeting, saying his country is in a strong position to negotiate a ceasefire. The Kremlin says Mr. Putin's attendance is not confirmed and has reiterated any meeting between the two leaders must happen in Moscow. Mr. Zelensky says it's important dialogue takes place.
3: We have to meet, to speak and make decisions. It's not about words, what I will tell him or what he wants to tell me. It doesn't matter. It doesn't matter. Matters only result. Result matters. That's it.
0: Vanuatu authorities are searching for survivors after an inter-island ferry with 34 passengers and a dozen crew on board sank during bad weather yesterday. Eight people were rescued overnight with boats and a flying doctor plane taking part in the search effort. Police have told national broadcaster VBCTC the MV Matui sank between the islands of Ambai and Santo. Police say one of the survivors made it to shore on Santo, where he was spotted by a diver. The head of artificial intelligence company Anthropic has issued a warning saying the industry should slow down following recent concerns about AI safety. Dario Amodei claims AI could take over the entire internet within 6 to 12 months. With more, here's the BBC's Nick Johnson.
4: Earlier in the week, a safety researcher at Anthropic took to social media, saying he was leaving his position at the company because he believes there's a greater than 10% chance AI could kill all humans within the next decade. This morning, a second Anthropic employee resigned, accusing AI companies of not investing enough in safety measures. Now, in an essay entitled We Must Pace the Frontier, Anthropic's chief executive Dario Amodei has urged AI companies to moderate the rate at which the technology develops.
0: Woman Unknown, a film set in Denmark in the aftermath of the Second World War, has won the top prize, the Golden Lion, at the Venice Film Festival. Its star, Mathilde Arcel, also won the award for Best Actress. Arcel plays a woman facing the threat of vigilante justice after having a relationship with a German soldier. Nazar, a documentary by two Israeli directors examining Israel's killing of civilians in Gaza, won the special jury prize. A group of transplant recipients from Western Australia will be among athletes competing at this year's Australian Transplant Games. The biannual event, which raises awareness about organ and tissue donation, will be held later this month. Competitors will take part in a range of sports, including athletics, badminton, pickleball, and swimming during the week-long event. Dual kidney recipient Katie Harper says the games are about celebrating life.
5: I'd love for Australia and everyone to know that how important it is for donation and transplantation, you know, just the stories from everyone enjoying life and being able to spend quality time with their family and their friends.
0: To sport, Yelena Rybakina is this year's US Open women's tennis champion after a three-set win over Aryna Sabalenka in the final. Having already seized the world number one ranking from Sabalenka, the Kazakh second seed battled her way to a 6-4, 5-7, 6-2 victory on centre court for her first US Open crown. It's the third major title of Rybakina's career, having previously won this year's Australian Open and Wimbledon in 2022. With more sport now, here's Fraser Fife.
6: The Brisbane Lions have cruised past the Adelaide Crows in their AFL semi-final showdown, recording a 53-point victory at the Gabba. The Lions came out firing, kicking a goal in the first 30 seconds of the match, and the momentum never shifted, with Brisbane forward Charlie Cameron starring with five majors in the 21-18-144.

0: to 13-13-91 victory. Lions co-captain Harris Andrews says it was a cohesive effort from his side.
1: It was a great game, obviously, to get a start and, you know, obviously to be, I think we were 6 goals up or whatever at one stage there.
0: The win sets up a preliminary final between the Lions and Hawthorn next weekend at the MCG. Meanwhile, in the AFLW, West Coast, Geelong, Gold Coast and Hawthorn all recorded wins. The Wallaroos have gone down 48-15 against England in their Women's Rugby Union clash in Manchester. The victory continues an unbeaten run for the Red Roses, who haven't lost a test in close to 4 years. And McLaren's Lando Norris has taken pole position ahead of Formula One's Spanish Grand Prix. Australian Oscar Piastri will line up from seventh.
2: Sunday's weather, light showers southwest of Yanchep to Bremer Bay. The chance of a shower or gusty thunderstorm this afternoon and evening over the south interior and far eastern goldfields. Afternoon rain for the northern Kimberley. For Perth, a cloudy day, the slight chance of a shower in the southwest, near zero chance elsewhere. Northwesterly winds 15 to 20 kilometres an hour, tending westerly in the middle of the day. A forecast stop of 21 degrees for the city. Right now in Perth, it's 13.3. ABC News, it's 10 past 7.
3: Hello, a very happy Sunday morning. Welcome to ABC Classic Weekend Breakfast. My name's Ed LeBrock, and today it's Sunday, it's the 13th of September. Happy birthday if you're celebrating your birthday today. And if you're just simply celebrating a precious Sunday morning, then gosh, is there a playlist for you, beginning with Bach.

Johann Sebastian Bach and the master of harmony and melody. There's a sinfonia from his cantata BWV 156, originally I think for oboe and now co-opted by so many different instruments. It sounds glorious on every single one because it's Bach, and played there by the cellist Sally Mayer with Sinfonia Australis and William Motzing. It's 16 minutes past seven. You're listening to ABC Classic. Now, this next piece of music has a really fascinating history, written by a man who himself had a fascinating history, Franz Biebl, a German composer and essentially music teacher who was drafted into the army in World War II. He was taken prisoner in 1944 and imprisoned in a prisoner of war camp in Michigan, at Fort Custer in Michigan. So he stayed there for a couple of years, went back to Germany, composed this piece that you're about to hear, which became famous because of an American choir singing it. Here's Franz Biebl and his setting of Ave Maria.

playing her own music, playing the celeste as well as the piano. The piece is called Forever and No Time at All. You can find her sheet music actually on her website if you want to have a go. I'm the world's worst pianist and can stumble through some of it. So good luck to you. Before that, together we listened to Franz Biebel and his setting of the Ave Maria, performed there by Voces 8. So Franz Biebel, this German composer who had been a prisoner of war, was taken to the United States, to Michigan of all places, as a prisoner of war. And when he went back to Germany, he invited American choirs to go back and sing in Germany. Isn't that amazing? And it's one of those choirs, Chanticleer, that sang this particular song, this particular piece, and they brought it to fame. And so his name was made as a composer. Amazing story. Now it's 25 minutes past seven. Here's Pachelbel, but it's not that Pachelbel. It's this one.

There's something different by Pachelbel. Isn't that wonderful? One of his partitas. And in this particular recording, you heard Amandine Beyer, the violinist, and Amandine playing with a group called Glee Incogniti. Here on ABC Classic, now it's 27 minutes to 8. And when you think about Soviet composers, you may think about Soviet control over those composers.

Well, the Soviets tried to control this composer, although apparently they didn't do too much about his music, apart from sort of slightly turning their noses up at a piece that he wrote for 15 trumpets. Frankly, I think that sounds like the ideal breakfast music, but maybe not in this hour. However, for this hour is definitely some ideal breakfast music. Here is Aram Khachaturian in his Adagio from Spartacus.

The Adagio of Spartacus and Phrygia from the ballet Spartacus by Aram Khachaturian, played there by the Bournemouth Symphony Orchestra, conducted by Kirill Karabits. As that was playing, I'm sure you were also standing and saying, "I'm Spartacus." No, I'm Spartacus. Ah, what a great scene from the movie that music was not playing for. But it could have been, right? Now, it's 7:45. Thank you very much for your text saying how much you are enjoying the music. And if you're going to Armenia, then you may see some images of Spartacus. Of Khachaturian, because he, along with the Armenian composer Komitas, they're on some of the money in Armenia. If you go, can you take a photograph and send it in? That would be so lovely. Now, you've had a voyage across the seas, because it was also the music for the Aeneid Line, but now you're having a voyage across the Sahara.

and Abraham and his voyage of the Sahara. It's a sort of perfect Sunday morning sound, isn't it? Anu Abraham playing there with his friend Jean-Louis Martinier, playing the accordion, and the pianist François Couturier, who is always very well dressed. Now it's 7 minutes to 8, and I tell you what, Claire, your luxury programmer has totally aced this playlist. Well, for the whole show, but perhaps particularly for this first hour, because it is a Sunday. And it is really a very precious time in the week, isn't it, so often? And Claire is now giving you this.

The Days, Ludovico Einaudi, Sally Whitwell's version, her transcription, Sally playing the piano, and the cellist was Sally Mayer. You heard this music here on ABC Classic. Thank you so much for your texts saying how much you love Claire's work. Claire is the most wonderful person, and she's just, her music choices are absolutely superb. Now, Claire has given you a little piece now just to sort of wrap up Khachaturian's music, Khachaturian himself coming from Armenia. Here's an Armenian folk song by Komitas. It's called The Partridge.

0: Yeah, there's some more music from Armenia, Comitas and the Partridge. It's nearly 8 o'clock.
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0: Good morning, this is ABC News. I'm Garrett Mundy. A man has been taken to hospital with serious injuries after he was shot this morning at a residence in Perth's south. Police say they responded to reports of a shooting on Owen Place in Hamilton Hill around 4:30. They say significant resources have been deployed to search for two males dressed in black clothing who police believe were involved in the incident. The public is asked to avoid the area and any nearby residents are advised to lock their doors and windows and stay inside. Anyone who sees the two males is urged to avoid them and call 000 immediately. The state government has announced November the 1st as the opening date for Perth's new Fremantle Traffic Bridge, at least 3 months ahead of schedule. The old wooden pylon bridge was closed in February and its concrete replacement was initially expected to take up to a year to build. The government says a community celebration will be held on opening day, with attendees able to walk across the bridge before it opens to traffic that evening. Finishing works will continue after the opening. Deputy Premier Rita Saffiotti says the new bridge is state-of-the-art and will relieve congestion in time for summer. 2 years since the Royal Commission into Veterans Suicide delivered its final report, a leading advocate says veterans need a clearer picture of the government's actions. The commission found suicide rates were unacceptably high compared to the civilian population. The federal government says 2/3 of the commission's recommendations will be implemented by the end of the year. Flinders University professor and ex-infantry soldier Dr. Ben Wadham says there should be real-time public tracking of what steps have been taken.
1: Other royal commissions have public tracking sites for those population groups to understand where it's at. We need the same thing. That provides some sort of a surety and some certainty for veterans and families who, as I've said, have already spent 3 years revisiting their trauma.
0: Veterans Affairs Minister Matt Keogh says a newly established body is scrutinising the government's work.
2: The key work of the new Defence and Veterans Service Commission is to make sure that there is rigorous oversight. They are already doing that. They've commenced their first inquiry looking into this work and they'll be reporting on that early next year.
0: A cap on screen time is being introduced across New South Wales public schools to help curb excessive device use. Rhiannon Solomon-Marin reports.
3: From next year, students in kindergarten to year two will be limited to 15 minutes a day on their computers and tablets. That time will increase as students get older, with year 11s and 12s only permitted to use devices up to half the time in each subject. The new guidelines will also recommend learning with pen and paper for at least an hour a day. The state government says the rules are being brought in to address worrying trends in education, with academic results falling and screen time on the rise.
0: Indian Prime Minister Narendra Modi has used this year's BRICS summit to reinforce India's position as a non-aligned power while still securing an agreement from all 11 members on a joint declaration. South Asia correspondent Rachel Clayton reports.
4: Achieving a declaration was important because BRICS wants to present itself as a serious alternative voice in global affairs, and that depends on showing its members can still find common ground. The group includes countries with very different strategic interests, including Iran, Saudi Arabia, the UAE, China, Russia and India, at a time of heightened tensions in the Middle East and Red Sea. Prime Minister Narendra Modi has tried to keep India outside formal blocs, maintaining ties with both Western powers and countries more critical of the West. The unanimous 45-page declaration is therefore being seen as a diplomatic win for the Prime Minister. It covers trade, economics, health and global conflicts and calls for maximum restraint in the Middle East. Rachel Clayton, ABC News, New Delhi.
0: Adelaide coach Matthew Nix says his side is hurting after its 53-point loss to Brisbane in their AFL semi-final at the Gabba. 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